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3: Somerset 106 weather.
4: Lows level off around 68 tonight, under partly cloudy skies, winds out of the south, 5 to 10 miles an hour. Sunshine mixed with clouds at times again tomorrow. Highs level off around 89. Partly cloudy skies tomorrow night. Slight chance of thunderstorms. Lows dip down to about 67. With your Somerset 106 forecast, I'm staff meteorologist Megan Mulford. Right now, 86.
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Harry Styles as it was. Great to have you along. I'm Andrew J. Great to have you on your Monday. Yeah, I know it's your Monday, but it's the tail end of it. So that makes it, you know, that much more bearable, I assume. Stick around. Sam Smith coming up.

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I'm Andrew J. with Dua Lipa, and we're levitating.

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Jimmy Cliff covering a classic, and I can see clearly now here on your Monday. Welcome. It is Andrew J. Hope you've had a good one. Thanks for making me part of your day today. Backstreet Boys coming up.

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4: Lows level off around 68 tonight under partly cloudy skies. Winds out of the south, 5 to 10 miles an hour. Sunshine mixed with clouds at times again tomorrow. Highs level off around 89. Partly cloudy skies tomorrow night. Slight chance of thunderstorms. Lows dip down to about 67. With your Somerset 106 forecast, I'm staff meteorologist Megan Mulford. Right now, 82.
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Miley Cyrus, that's Flowers. Welcome, it is Andrew J, and I hope you've had a good Monday so far. Thank you for making me part of it. Stick around, Pink on the way, classic Billy Joel from 1980 as well.

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Katy Perry running hot and cold. And it's Andrew J. Thanks for making me part of your Monday. Today happens to be International I Love Reese's Day, as in Reese's Peanut Butter Cups. Probably one of my all-time favorite candies since I was old enough to cram chocolate in my face. It's still, come on, it's chocolate, it's peanut butter. What more do you possibly need? I'm just saying, Reese's has all these other things they've sort of spawned off of this, but as long as the original Reese's Cups are still available, that's good. When I left the house to come to work, I left a pair of Reese's Cups in the fridge. They'd best be there when I finish tonight. Stick around. I got Alicia Keys coming up.

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1: 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Kevin Wilson, Chris Phillips, and James Taylor will bring you precinct totals as they come in. 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
4: Lows level off around 68 tonight under partly cloudy skies. Winds out of the south 5 to 10 miles an hour. Sunshine mixed with clouds at times again. Tomorrow, highs level off around 89. Partly cloudy skies. Tomorrow night, slight chance of thunderstorms. Lows dip down to about 67. With your Somerset 106 forecast, I'm staff meteorologist Megan Mulford. Right now, it's 79 degrees.
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It's Man I Need from Olivia Dean. Hi there, I'm Andrew J. And it's great to have you along. I hope you're having a good Monday. Well, as best as you can on a Monday. I know how Mondays are. I get it. Stick around. Rihanna is coming up.

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Post Malone, Morgan Wallen, I had some help. Great to have you along. It is Andrew J., and thank you for helping me. And all you got to do is just stay right there. Keep the radio on. Richard Marks coming up next.

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1: 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Kevin Wilson, Chris Phillips, and James Taylor will bring you precinct totals as they come in. 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

Alex Warren, it's Ordinary. Welcome along. I'm Andrew J, feeling a little extraordinary. You keep it here. We're going to go back to the 80s for Toto in a bit, and Lady A on the way.

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3: Somerset 106 weather.
4: Dip down to about 68 tonight under mainly clear skies. South winds 5 to 10 miles an hour. 89 tomorrow. Lows around 67. Tomorrow night, slight chance for storms. Turning cooler Wednesday and Thursday with highs from the mid-70s to the low 80s. Thunderstorms possible both days. With your Somerset 106 forecast, I'm staff meteorologist Megan Mulford. Currently 79.
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9: Lows dip down to about 68 tonight under mainly clear skies, south winds 5 to 10 miles an hour, 89 tomorrow. Lows around 67 tomorrow night, slight chance for storms. Turning cooler Wednesday and Thursday with highs from the mid-70s to the low 80s. Thunderstorms possible both days. With your Somerset 106 forecast, I'm staff meteorologist Megan Mulford. Currently 79.
0: 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May

It's Pink. It is perfect. And Tanner J, great to have you along. Hope your Monday has been okay. Thank you for getting through it with me. You and I will hang out again soon. Stick around. Louis Capaldi up next.

Vertical Horizon, everything you wanted. Todd here, getting ready for a big holiday weekend. Got a few days to go before we get there, though. Here's Train.

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Golden from Hunter X, CJ, Andre Nuna, and Ray Ami. And we mentioned a few minutes ago, Memorial Day weekend or a holiday weekend. Yep, Memorial Day is next Monday. And with that is the 110th running of the Indy 500, the Indianapolis Motor Speedway on Sunday. Always a big part of Memorial Day weekend. The unofficial start of summer. 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
3: Somerset 106 weather.
4: Lows dip down to about 68 overnight under partly cloudy skies. Winds out of the south, 5 to 10 miles an hour. Sunshine mixed with clouds at times again Tuesday. High temperatures reach up to 89. Partly cloudy skies Tuesday night. Slight chance of thunderstorms. Lows level off around 67. With your Somerset 106 forecast, I'm staff meteorologist Megan Mulford. Right now, it's 72 degrees.
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See you there, Unstoppable. And Patrick Swayze, She's Like the Wind. The 70th round of the Eurovision contest just produced a winner. Bulgarian singer Dara won with the pop banger Bangaranga. And we have a piece of it, actually. Want to hear it? Here's how it goes. No, that can't be it right there. But that's how ABBA got their start. A lot of big acts did, too. The Eurovision, sort of the precursor to American Idol and The Voice way back when.

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Heat Waves and Glass Animals and Aerosmith and I Don't Want to Miss a Thing. A couple of passings of note of famous folk. One of them would be a television evangelist you might have seen on TV named James Robison, founder of the Christian Relief Organization Life Outreach International, died Sunday, 82 years old. And lead singer for Dr. Hook, Dennis LaCourriere, who you may remember from Sexy Eyes, Cover the Rolling Stone, Sylvia's Mother, even Baby's Got Her Blue Jeans On. And the late of famous folk, one of them would be a television evangelist you might have seen on TV named James Robison, founder of the Christian Relief Organization Life Outreach International, died Sunday, 82 years old. And lead singer for Dr. Hook, Dennis LaCourriere, who you may remember from Sexy Eyes, Cover the Rolling Stone, Sylvia.

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1: There's Prince of the Revolution, there's Kiss. And Todd here will play some DNCE in a few right now. It's Roxette. 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

Ed Sheeran, The Bad Habits, DNCE, and Cake by the Ocean. Anderson Cooper, apparently leaving 60 Minutes, did his final segment Sunday night, 20 years with the show. Don't know exactly what happened there, but there you go. Sort of a passing of the torch there. Anderson Cooper no longer with 60 Minutes anymore.

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3: Somerset 106 weather.
4: Lows dip down to about 68 overnight under partly cloudy skies. Winds out of the south, 5 to 10 miles an hour. Sunshine mixed with clouds at times again Tuesday. High temperatures reach up to 89. Partly cloudy skies Tuesday night. Slight chance of thunderstorms. Lows level off around 67. With your Somerset 106 forecast, I'm staff meteorologist Megan Mulford. Right now, it's 72 degrees.
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She is Sabrina Carpenter. That's called Espresso. Billy Joel in The Longest Time. Well, Sunday would have been Bob Saget's 70th birthday. Commemorating that, his friend John Stamos, who posted on social media the last picture he had taken with Bob and both of their wives, said that Bob Saget had to go. He's been gone for how many years? I'm not sure if it's been the last 5 years, 4 years, whatever. But yeah, what a sad thing. Always like Bob Saget. Justin Timberlake and Rock Your Body. We've got that next.

0: 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'Cause I...
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There's some words of wisdom there from somebody who has been through quite a bit in her life already. It's Miley Cyrus and Younger You. And a music news, Shakira apparently acquitted, not going to have to pay any sort of penalty into Spain. Spain had accused her of tax fraud and not paying taxes back in 2011, forcing her to pay something. The May Brothers, $60 million in back taxes. However, Spanish court has ruled she didn't live in the country long enough that year to pay those taxes, so the government's returning the money after an appeal, of course.

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Charlie Puth and See You Again, Madonna and Dress You Up, and Todd here, Jennifer Page, her one-hit wonder from the 90s. It's called Crush. Remember that song? If you don't, you've heard it on the radio countless times. It's coming on this radio station in just a sec. Bill Collins, Kelly Clarkson on the way as well. Stand by.

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1: 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Kevin Wilson, Chris Phillips, and James Taylor will bring you precinct totals as they come in. 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
4: Somerset 106 weather.
5: Lows dip down to about 68 overnight under mainly clear skies. Winds out of the south, 5 to 10 miles an hour. Sunshine mixed with clouds at times Tuesday. Daytime highs approaching 89. Partly cloudy skies Tuesday night. Slight chance for storms. Lows level off around 67. With your Somerset 106 forecast, I'm staff meteorologist Megan Mulford. Right now, it's 72 degrees.
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Stronger there, and Kelly Clarkson and Phil Collins, Against All Odds. Take a look at me now. Apparently a lot of people lined up all weekend to get their hands on a new Swatch collaboration, and they didn't really know what it looked like, but they said, well, it's a Swatch. It's probably going to be something that's worth money, a collectible later on. And not only cost $500, but they found out it's made of plastic and it's a Lane pocket watch on a rubber lanyard. Kind of a big letdown, apparently. It sparked stampedes in some malls, making it less like a watch sale, more like a ticking time bomb, actually.

Fast Car, Luke Combs, Thompson Twins, and Hold Me Now, and Todd here. Well, apparently scientists have discovered a 2,000-year-old loaf of bread. They say that it was burned back when it was made or sometime along the way. It's very crispy, and it's believed to be like Italian bread baked by, they think, Roman soldiers. So they're going to go and dissect it, learn what it's made out of. Let's hope they don't try to cut some of that loaf up and eat it. That could make them sick after 2,000 years.

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Probably just might. That's Bruno Mars, Heart and These Dreams. Get some Zedd, Fleetwood Mac, and Maroon 5 on for you in just a bit. You know, if they find bugs in a hospital, that could be a shutdown, but more doctors these days apparently using prescription maggots. Not making this up. They're considered FDA-approved medical devices. As long as they're grown in germ-free labs, it's kind of gross, but the doctors have found the little critters work better than surgery for removing dead skin and tissue. Kids, would you like some maggots? Yeah, I think I'm going to pass on that too, unless the doctor makes me. Just put me out and don't tell me what you're doing beforehand, and maybe I'll be okay with it.

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3: Somerset 106 weather.
4: Lows dip down to about 68 overnight under partly cloudy skies, southerly winds 5 to 10 miles an hour. Sunshine mixed with clouds at times again, Tuesday. Highs level off around 89. Partly cloudy skies, Tuesday night. Slight chance for storms. Lows level off around 67. With your Somerset 106 forecast, I'm staff meteorologist Megan Mulford. Currently, 73.
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Girls Like You, it's Maroon 5. Fleetwood Mac, Little Lies, a little bit ago. Now, who would have thought that AI would be replacing your tire guy? There's a new company called Smart Bay. They've developed a robot that can inspect your vehicle, rotate or swap bald tires, and balance your wheels with barely any human interaction. That means one technician can operate on three cars at once, not even get their hands dirty, and the robot does it in half the time.

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1: 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Kevin Wilson, Chris Phillips, and James Taylor will bring you precinct totals as they come in. 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

CZ on me, she's Adele, Rod Stewart, the rhythm of my heart. And Todd, here, you know, it's taken since the 90s for companies to realize they don't have to stick to the 30-minute block on their Microsoft calendar. They finally are making boring work meetings shorter. Since new research has found that human attention spans start to nosedive around 25 minutes, they're cutting them 5 minutes shorter. Amen to that. I'll take it. Yeah. Make it even less if you can.

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1: 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Kevin Wilson, Chris Phillips, and James Taylor will bring you precinct totals as they come in. 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

Somebody I used to know, Gaudier and Gavin DeGraw, and I don't want to be. Did you see the asteroid fly by earlier on Monday? It was about 4 o'clock Eastern, and an asteroid the size of 4 18-wheelers zipped by us, and apparently it kept on zooming because we weren't like, you know, it didn't explode into the Earth as far as I know. Apparently they say it's a possible zero risk of impact before it even got here, so no chance it was going to do anything, but apparently you could get you an eyeful of it if you had at least a telescope. The naked eye, you probably didn't see it unless you knew it was coming.

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1: 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Stoplight 8 in Somerset.
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4: Low dip down to about 68 overnight under partly cloudy skies, southerly winds 5 to 10 miles an hour. Partly cloudy skies Tuesday, slight chance of thunderstorms, highs around 89. Partly cloudy skies Tuesday night, chance of thunderstorms, lows dip down to about 67. With your Somerset 106 forecast, I'm staff meteorologist Megan Mulford. Right now, 73.
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Shape of You, Ed Sheeran, kind of like in the movie Big. You remember that Zoltar fortune-telling machine? Apparently, one in Vegas spit out some Powerball numbers and that finally hit for a guy in Michigan. He won $1 million. The machine doesn't exist anymore, but he got those numbers from him back then. He's been playing them ever since, and apparently it finally hit. So it took 30 years, but now he's a millionaire.

0: good till the last drop. There's got to be something in this. 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
1: 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Kevin Wilson, Chris Phillips, and James Taylor will bring you precinct totals as they come in. 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

Would you rather meet the one that looks like a 6-foot-tall grasshopper with telepathic abilities? The gray guy with a big head? I'd be okay with that. 8-foot-tall reptile alien with super advanced technology? And a 7-foot-tall Swedish-looking humanoid guy, supposedly a surprisingly peaceful dude. Yeah, I'd vote for that last guy for sure.

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1: This is Officer Theodore Wax with the Somerset Police Department. Texting while driving is extremely dangerous and it's illegal. However, we've all seen drivers doing it. You pass a driver and their eyes are looking down, completely unaware of their surroundings. Don't be one of those people. Drive with your eyes on the road. Whatever that text, call, or email is, it can wait until you stop. Keep your hands on the wheel and your mind and eyes on the road.
2: 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Kevin Wilson, Chris Phillips, and James Taylor will bring you precinct totals as they come in. 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

Memories at Maroon 5 and Bryan Adams, song called Run to You a little bit ago. Stye Chambliss here. Do you see the scary video on social media over the weekend of the two jets that collided in midair during an air show in Idaho? The jets gently collide in the video belly to belly. Moments later, all four crew members ejecting, parachuting back to Earth. And of course, the Navy is investigating. Of course, they should be too.

0: 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We're glad you're along for the ride.
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4: Somerset 106 weather.
5: Chance of thunderstorms today. Otherwise, sunshine mixed with clouds at times. Highs level off around 89. Winds out of the southwest, 8 to 15 miles an hour. Partly cloudy skies tonight. Chance of thunderstorms. Lows level off around 67. Thunderstorms likely. Tomorrow, 82. More clouds than sun. With your Somerset 106 forecast, I'm staff meteorologist Megan Mulford. Currently, it's 73 degrees.
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Olivia Dean, The Man I Need, and Jason Mraz there with I Won't Give Up. You know, the UK doing a thing where if you were born after January 1st of 2009, you can't buy tobacco in the UK, and they're trying to create a smoke-free generation. Would you support a U.S. nationwide tobacco ban? Knowing that it causes nearly 500,000 deaths a year in the U.S., maybe that phases in slowly. I don't know that I'm good with taking away the freedom of someone who wants to do that, but it is bad for you. I don't do it myself. I never have, but probably not for me to get to say, well, you can't smoke anymore, but I can do candy and sugary drinks or whatever, which also aren't good for you. So got to be consistent, I guess. Fun period, and we are young. It's next.

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Leona Lewis, Bleeding Love, and Michael Jackson, Billie Jean. Michael, by the way, the number one film, I believe, over the weekend again. Yeah, and we've got a big holiday weekend coming up. We'll see if it can stay number one. Prince on the way with 1999, and just a bit, leaving out with a wacky but true story. An Albany County, New York, sheriff's deputies responded to a domestic incident where a 47-year-old man allegedly attempted to stab a family member as he fled the scene, and the man struck the family member with his car. The victim declined medical attention for minor injuries. Man later apprehended by police, charged with felony attempted assault, reckless endangerment, menacing, and criminal possession of a weapon. Authorities have not clarified why the man was wearing a cow suit at the time of the whole thing. Well, only a cow would know, I guess. Prince, 1999. It's on the way.

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Whose broad stripes and bright stars through the perilous fight, o'er the ramparts we watched, were so gallantly streaming.

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1: Bobby McFerrin, don't worry, be happy, right here on The Morning Mix on the National Accounting Day edition of The Morning Mix. Oh, does that sound like fun to you? A tip of the green visor to all the bean counters, pencil pushers, number crunchers, you know, all the people who make sure we don't go to jail for tax fraud. To sort of quote Olivia Newton-John, let's get fiscal. Yeah, National Accounting Day. Tell them thanks. They're doing the big work for all of us, I guess.

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1: I'm Marshall Todd, your Pulaski County Judge Executive. In the past 18 months, we've blacktopped more than 65 miles of county roads and recently secured over $2.5 million in federal funding that will allow us to pave more than 25 additional miles in eastern Pulaski County. We have received more dollars in the state road plan than ever before. On May the 19th, vote for me, Marshall Todd, to keep that momentum going. Paid for by re-elect Marshall Todd for Pulaski County Judge Executive.
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4: Slight chance of thunderstorms today. Otherwise, sunshine mixed with clouds at times. Highs level off around 89. Winds out of the southwest, 8 to 15 miles an hour. Partly cloudy skies tonight. Chance of thunderstorms. Lows level off around 67. Thunderstorms likely. Tomorrow, 82. More clouds than sun. With your Somerset 106 forecast, I'm staff meteorologist Megan Mulford. Currently, it's 73 degrees.
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Imagine Dragons Thunder right here on the Morning Mix. Well, here's a headline for you that's a little misleading. $10 million worth of cocaine stashed in Kim Kardashian's underwear. Literally, but not like you think. Wouldn't be the first time somebody joked about Kim Kardashian smuggling something in her pants, but the real joke is on a truck driver from Poland who will definitely be doing some jail time for hiding $10 million worth of cocaine in a shipment of Skims, you know, the Kardashian shapewear. Now, unlike the shapewear, you might say the operation wasn't exactly seamless. Badoom-cha. Yeah, police in England say he stashed 90 kilos of cocaine in there with the underwear, but busted. It's what happens. Oh, criminals, they'll try anything. Here's some heart for you. What about love? Right here on the Morning Mix, 6:29 is the time.

0: Heart, what about love right here on the Morning Mix? Well, you know, today is Election Day. We're joined on the phone right now by Mr. Mike Tarter. And Mike Tarter, Election Day is going in full force for you, my man.
1: Well, that's exactly right. If it's Election Day, it's got to be a pancake fry with some of that new Rotary Club, does it not?
0: Absolutely. And, is it even an Election Day if we don't have that?
1: Well, I don't think you can.
0: I think
1: it's in the Constitution.
0: Right.
1: You can't do it. That's right. But anyway, the Somerset Noon Rotary Club, again, as always, first of all, encourages you to vote. If you haven't, please do that. And then on your way to work or whenever you can, come to the First United Methodist Church right downtown Somerset for the Somerset Noon Rotary Club Election Day Pancake Fry. It's sausage and pancakes and beverages. It's all included. It's a small fee of $10, and we even do takeout orders. So if you want to be a hero at your office, take a bunch of them back. We'd love to fix them up for you and send you on your way. So we've already had some folks come in early who have already voted, and they're making their way, obviously, now on to work. But come by and see us. We'll be here till noon. First United Methodist Church, right downtown Somerset. It is the Somerset Noon Rotary Club Election Day Pancake Fry, Greg.
0: Yes, sir. And just to confirm for folks who maybe haven't come by there and got pancakes before, where you're going in is on the side of the building, not the big main sanctuary door. It's to the left of that. It's the door. It's a ramp, and it goes downstairs in their fellowship hall on the bottom floor. So you're looking for that door right in the middle of the building on that side of the building is the one where you're trying to go.
1: And you'll also see some signage. We have some flags out there, some signage actually right near the road. And if you come down that street, yeah, it's very obvious. But you're exactly right. Do not come into the main sanctuary. Come to the side of the building.
0: Yeah.
1: And going to the fellowship.
0: You probably just follow the line of people heading out looking like they're stuffed with pancakes.
1: That's exactly right. Yeah.
0: In the pancake coma.
1: Exactly
0: just follow right. that. Go the opposite direction of that line and you'll get there.
1: And you'll get there. That's
0: yeah.
1: exactly right.
0: Well, Mike Tarter.
1: Good to see everybody here.
0: Yeah, thanks so much for taking the time and thanks for all you do, man. Appreciate you.
1: Yes, sir, Greg. Thank you so much.
0: See you. Bye. Folks, stay right here with us. All kinds of your favorite music and programming coming up on the Morning Mix.
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3: 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Edward Jones, making sense of investing.
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5: I'm Jessica Ettinger, CNBC. Wall Street opens this morning after a mixed day for stocks. Yesterday, bond yields hit their highest in a year. President Trump saying he's postponing today's planned attack on Iran, and that helped the Dow rise about 150 points yesterday. Elon Musk lost in his federal court case against OpenAI, claiming it was supposed to stay as a nonprofit. 3 weeks of testimony didn't matter in the end, as the jury said the lawsuit was filed too late. U.S. crude oil topping $107 a barrel yesterday before pulling back to $105. The day before the missiles were launched into Iran, oil was just $67 a barrel. Facebook and Instagram parent Meta have started job cuts as Meta moves to use more AI. On today's watch list, we get earnings from Home Depot. We also get pending home sales numbers. Jessica Ettinger, CNBC.
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13: President Trump just made his official endorsement for the United States Senate in Kentucky. And it's conservative Andy Barr.
14: Wonderful man who's been with me all the way, Congressman Andy Barr.
13: In a strong endorsement on True Social, President Trump says Andy Barr has his, quote, complete and total endorsement, and called Andy a, quote, proven winner.
14: He's a good guy and a warrior.
13: The only candidate for U.S. Senate endorsed by President Trump. Trump says Barr will grow our economy, cut taxes, and unleash American energy dominance.
15: Thank you, Andy.
13: A proven winner for Kentucky, Trump endorses Andy as the conservative who will secure the border, safeguard our elections, and defend our Second Amendment.
14: A wonderful man who's been with me all the way, Congressman Andy Barr.
13: A complete and total endorsement from President Trump. Conservative Andy Barr. America first. Kentucky results.
16: I'm Andy Barr, candidate for U.S. Senate, and I approve this message.
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18: Somerset 106 weather.
19: Slight chance of thunderstorms today. Otherwise, sunshine mixed with clouds at times. Highs level off around 89. Winds out of the southwest, 8 to 15 miles an hour. Partly cloudy skies tonight. Chance of thunderstorms. Lows level off around 67. Thunderstorms likely. Tomorrow, 82. More clouds than sun. With your Somerset 106 forecast, I'm staff meteorologist Megan Mulford. Currently, it's 73 degrees.
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1: Well, we're always trying to do the big work around here to help you out with scammers. Well, how many times do they have to warn us that Apple does not text you when someone's trying to steal all your money? And if the message says to withdraw everything from your account, I mean, just think about it. If the text says to withdraw everything from your account and mail it, just wire it to them for safekeeping, I mean, you might as well just set fire to the cash. Police and the FBI say a new Apple High Alert scam is going around. It already cost one poor old lady $24,000 when she fell for it. Now scammers have her money, and the bank says since she willingly handed it over, there's nothing they can do about it. So yeah, that Apple High Alert. Do not send them your money. I mean, it just seems... it seems obvious to me. I'm sorry. Maybe it's not as obvious as it seems. But doesn't that seem pretty obvious?

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1: This is CBS News on the Hour, your home for original reporting.
2: I'm Vicki Barker. The head of the WHO says that Ebola outbreak in the Democratic Republic of Congo is now an epidemic.
3: Beyond the confirmed cases, there are more than 500 suspected cases and 130 suspected deaths.
2: Some of those deaths outside the DRC, at least one American infected. Grace Tan was part of an Ebola response team that partnered with USAID until it was killed off by the Trump administration.
4: Response is very complicated, and there's a lot of training that has to go into it to make sure that response is done well. That funding disappeared. Funding for Ebola programs disappeared last year.
2: The CDC has mandated border controls barring non-Americans from the affected countries from entering the U.S. In San Diego, two teen gunmen opened fire at an Islamic center, killing three men.
5: We were having lunch and I heard at least a dozen shots. They sounded like from a semi-automatic weapon. And then there was a pause, and then another dozen shots.
2: It's being investigated as a hate crime. The teen suspects were later found dead. That fire in Southern California is moving and spreading fast. Fire officials ordering 13,000 people in its path to get out.
6: Our number one priority is getting everyone evacuated in the front of the fire.
2: The nation's largest rail commuter network is back on track. Long Island Railroad services resume at noon New York time. New York Governor Kathy Hochul hailing the horse trading that ended the strike.
7: Negotiations are rarely easy, but I have a lot of respect for the collective bargaining process that unfolded over the last few days.
2: Voters in the state of Georgia are heading to the polls today.
8: More than a million ballots have already been cast in Georgia's primary, and State Election Director Blake Evans says they are ready for even more today.
9: We have 159 counties throughout the state that are well prepared. They're going to be processing voters quickly. We expect lines to be short.
8: On the ballot are key statewide races from governor to agriculture commissioner and from Congress to the state legislature. In order to avoid a June runoff, candidates have to capture more than 50% of the vote in their race. Jonathan O'Brien for CBS News, Atlanta.
2: And was it the pandemic? Is it social media? CBS's Michael George reports on an epidemic of anxiety in school-aged children.
10: Researchers in Boston found between 2014 and 2023, there was a 4% rise in children being diagnosed with a mental health issue during the routine visits. Most alarming, they say there's been a 300% increase in doctor's visits related to anxiety.
2: This is CBS.
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13: I'm Patrick Johnson with your local and regional news. Polls are open across Pulaski County for Kentucky's primary election. Voters able to cast ballots at nine locations across the county. Election officials say polls will open this morning and will remain open until six tonight. Voters in line by closing time will be allowed to vote. Local races on the ballot include county offices, judicial seats, and other contested primaries. Officials are reminding voters to bring a photo ID to the polls. President Trump is endorsing farmer and retired Navy SEAL Ed Gallrein in the primary challenge against incumbent Congressman Thomas Massie. Massie co-led efforts to pass the Epstein Files Transparency Act. Gallrein says Massie's been propped up by what he views as left-leaning media.
14: Ro Khanna, the Joey Behar, and the ladies from The View, and to put a bow on it, that Crockett lady from Texas.
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16: 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I will always investigate the cause of death and make the correct determination. 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
19: Slight chance of thunderstorms today. Otherwise, sunshine mixed with clouds at times. Highs level off around 89. Winds out of the southwest, 8 to 15 miles an hour. Partly cloudy skies tonight. Chance of thunderstorms. Lows level off around 67. Thunderstorms likely. Tomorrow, 82, more clouds than sun. With your Somerset 106 forecast, I'm staff meteorologist Megan Mulford. Currently, it's 73 degrees.
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21: Seven minutes after 6 o'clock. Thanks for being with us on the Morning Mix. Currently outside the Fort Bank studios of Somerset 106, 73 degrees under fair skies. 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You got yours truly, Greg Moore, with you till about 10 o'clock. And I got to remind everybody, coming up at 7:45, we're going to be doing the birthday shout outs. If you or someone you know is having a birthday today only, you can call or text our text line at 679-9959. That's 606-679-WYKY. Be sure to leave a first and last name and the date of the birthday. I need you to put 519 on there with that first and last name. Don't just say today. And you better get them in by about 0740. That gives us plenty of time to get them on the air at 7:45. Let's kick this hour off with a little bit of Soft Cell.

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the blowfish. Apparently, Darius wants to love you the best that he can. Hey, did you know today is International Dinosaur Day? Yeah. Now, of course, you got a six-year-old. Every day is Dinosaur Day. Scientists think they last roamed the Earth about 65 million years ago. But still, and maybe you've heard about this, that's not stopping a tech company from using dinosaur DNA to recreate their skin so they can make lab-grown dinosaur leather handbags that sell for $4,000 each. But International Dinosaur Day, do what you gotta do.

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1: President Trump just made his official endorsement for the United States Senate in Kentucky, and it's conservative Andy Barr.
2: Wonderful man who's been with me all the way, Congressman Andy Barr.
1: In a strong endorsement on True Social, President Trump says Andy Barr has his, quote, complete and total endorsement, and called Andy a, quote, proven winner.
2: He's a good guy and a warrior.
1: The only candidate for U.S. Senate endorsed by President Trump. Trump says Barr will grow our economy, cut taxes, and unleash American energy dominance.
3: Thank you, Andy.
1: A proven winner for Kentucky, Trump endorses Andy as the conservative who will secure the border, safeguard our elections, and defend our Second Amendment.
2: A wonderful man who's been with me all the way, Congressman Andy Barr.
1: A complete and total endorsement from President Trump. Conservative Andy Barr. America first. Kentucky results.
4: I'm Andy Barr, candidate for U.S. Senate, and I approve this message.
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5: Somerset 106 weather.
6: Slight chance of thunderstorms today. Otherwise, sunshine mixed with clouds at times. Highs level off around 89. Winds out of the southwest, 8 to 15 miles an hour. Partly cloudy skies tonight. Chance of thunderstorms. Lows level off around 67. Thunderstorms likely. Tomorrow, 82. More clouds than sun. With your Somerset 106 forecast, I'm staff meteorologist Megan Mulford. Currently, it's 73 degrees.
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8: Got some music by request for you right now. 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She wants one from my personal library. 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
6: For years, Pulaski County was promised open doors, returned phone calls, and a county government that would listen to everyone, not just a select few. 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Pulaski County is open to everyone, and as long as I'm there, it always will be. This is Marshall Todd, and I am your Pulaski County Judge Executive. I ask for your vote on May the 19th, paid for by re-elect Marshall Todd for Pulaski County Judge Executive.
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9: 7:39 is the time. That means we're about 6 minutes away from the birthday shout-outs. 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That's 606-679-WYKY. Be sure to leave a first and last name and the date of the birthday. I need you to put 519 on there. Don't just say today, and you better get them in quick because birthday shout-outs are coming up 2 songs away. I've never seen

0: Thanks so much for being with us on the Morning Mix this morning. Now, I've got a couple of birthdays who are slipping in right here at the end. I'm taking just a couple more minutes. I want to make sure to get them in here. We'll be right back with birthdays.
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0: All righty. Well, I know we're about a minute late here. Let's do some birthday shout-outs.
4: Say it's your birthday. It's your birthday to
0: and, of course, you know I'm talking about the Eubank Pizza birthday shout-outs, where every Monday through Friday we wish the good folks of our area a happy birthday. Write them down on pieces of paper, drop them in the giant vat of names, and every Friday at this time, I pull out one lucky winner who gets a large one-topping pizza and an order of cheese sticks from our good friends at Eubank Pizza, home of the double-decker, with two locations, north on Highway 27 in Eubank and just south of the Somerset Mall at the intersection of the 914 bypass and Highway 27. A happy birthday today to Meredith Braun, Mandy Kirkham, Forrest Brock, Joe Carinder, Bobby Sexton, Diane Ard, Bryce Mincy, Richard Arnold, Mickey Calhoun, and a very happy birthday today to Destiny Farrell. So, Meredith Braun, Mandy Kirk, Boris Brock, Joe Carinder, Bobby Sexton, Diane Ard, Bryce Mincy, Richard Arnold, Mickey Calhoun, and Destiny Farrell all having birthdays today, all in the vat of names, and eligible for that drawing coming up on Friday. Don't forget, right after the 8 o'clock news break, we're going to be doing the Morning Mix question of the day. Your chance to win big every Monday through Friday, right here on the Morning Mix.
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14: Chance of thunderstorms today. Otherwise, sunshine mixed with clouds at times. Highs level off around 89. Winds out of the southwest, 8 to 15 miles an hour. Partly cloudy skies tonight. Chance of thunderstorms. Lows level off around 67. Thunderstorms likely. Tomorrow, 82. More clouds than sun. With your Somerset 106 forecast, I'm staff meteorologist Megan Mulford. Currently, it's 73 degrees.
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2: I'm Vicki Barker. Ebola, no longer an outbreak, but an epidemic.
3: I'm deeply concerned about the scale and the speed of the epidemic.
2: WHO Chief Tedros Ghebreyesus says at least 130 in the Democratic Republic of Congo and beyond are dead, at least 500 infected.
3: These numbers will change as field operations are scaling up, including strengthening surveillance, contact tracing, and laboratory testing.
2: At least one American infected. He's being treated in Germany, where his colleagues and family members have also been flown. After three men were shot dead at an Islamic school and community center in San Diego yesterday.
4: Today, our city was shaken by a violent act of hate here at the Islamic Center of San Diego. And my heart is with every person that is impacted by this horrific tragedy.
2: Mayor Todd Gloria, the two teenage suspects were later found dead in a car. One of their mothers had called police warning them he was suicidal and had taken her car and weapons. That fast-moving wildfire is still raging out of control in Southern California. CBS's Matt Gutman reports.
5: That wind-driven brush fire erupted in Simi Valley, about 40 miles northwest of downtown Los Angeles, scorching over 700 acres and destroying several structures and forcing evacuations.
6: What do we bring? The essentials, just thought of my dog, all my stuff for my dog and my laptop for my work.
5: The fire sent a thick cloud of smoke over Simi Valley as schools in the area sheltered students in place due to dangerous air quality conditions.
2: Services on the Long Island Railroad resume at noon local time after management and unions reach an agreement ending their strike. CBS's Elijah Westbrook has the latest.
7: Crews will have to do mandatory inspections throughout the whole system. So they're going to be looking at tracks and other infrastructure to make sure that it hasn't been tampered with over the last few days while this strike was happening, but also getting employees back in position so that way riders can be picked up safely. Until then, the strike contingency plan remains in effect this morning with limited free shuttle buses running during the morning rush.
2: HHS Secretary Robert F. Kennedy has joined EPA Administrator Lee Zeldin to announce new measures to combat PFAS, so-called forever chemicals, in drinking water.
8: This issue is personal for millions of American families, and it has been personal for me for a long time. For decades, communities were exposed to these chemicals without transparency or accountability.
2: But in fact, the new measures significantly scale back Biden administration controls. This is CBS News.
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12: I'm Patrick Johnson with your local and regional news. Busy election day underway in Pulaski County. Voters are heading to 9 polling sites for Kentucky's primary election. Officials say polling places are spread throughout the county to help ease traffic and wait times. Election features several local races, including contests for judge, executive, county clerk, and magistrate seats. The polls will stay open until 6 p.m. Election workers say anyone in line by then can cast a ballot. In this primary election, incumbent Congressman Thomas Massey has a challenger. It is Ed Gallrein, who is a Trump-endorsed candidate. Gallrein says that Massey's been propped up by what he views as left-leaning media.
13: When you tell folks in Kentucky he's been endorsed by those folks, they are dumbfounded because he's had the top cover of mainstream media for years. He's their darling.
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14: Greetings, Pulaski County. It's Hunter Nelson, son of Doug Nelson, your candidate for Pulaski County Sheriff. After a 30-year law enforcement career and retiring as your chief of police, Dad wants to go back to work to serve the people of Pulaski County. Dad has pledged to return your phone calls and meet with people who have law enforcement concerns. Dad also pledges to increase the visibility and accessibility of your sheriff. I humbly ask that you vote for my dad, Doug Nelson, to be your sheriff of Pulaski County. That's Doug Nelson for Pulaski County Sheriff. Paid for by Doug Nelson.
15: President Trump just made his official endorsement for the United States Senate in Kentucky. And it's conservative Andy Barr.
16: Wonderful man who's been with me all the way, Congressman Andy Barr.
15: In a strong endorsement on True Social, President Trump says Andy Barr has his, quote, complete and total endorsement, and called Andy a, quote, proven winner.
16: He's a good guy and a warrior.
15: The only candidate for U.S. Senate endorsed by President Trump, Trump says Barr will grow our economy, cut taxes, and unleash American energy dominance.
17: Thank you, Andy.
15: A proven winner for Kentucky, Trump endorses Andy as the conservative who will secure the border, safeguard our elections, and defend our Second Amendment.
16: A wonderful man who's been with me all the way, Congressman Andy Barr.
15: A complete and total endorsement from President Trump. Conservative Andy Barr. America first. Kentucky results.
18: I'm Andy Barr, candidate for U.S. Senate, and I approve this message.
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20: Somerset 106 weather.
21: Highs level off around 89 today, under partly cloudy skies, with a slight chance for storms. Southwest winds 8 to 15 miles an hour. Chance of thunderstorms tonight, lows around 67, partly cloudy. Storms likely tomorrow, high of 82, cloudy skies with a few peaks of sun. With your Somerset 106 forecast, I'm staff meteorologist Megan Mulford. Right now, 75.
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23: 7 minutes after 6 o'clock. Thanks for being with us on the Morning Mix. You got yours truly, Greg Moore. I'm with you till about 10 o'clock or so. And I think you know what we like to do at this time of the day, every Monday through Friday. You got her. It's time for that pot of gold at the end of the rainbow. That one-way ticket to paradise we like to call the Morning Mix a question of the day. If you've already won the question of the day in this month, you are not eligible to call, but everybody else can call me up right now at 679-9959. That's 606-679-WYKY. When you call, if you get the answering machine, just hang up and try again. Please do not bother leaving your answer as a voicemail. It will not count. You must talk to me personally to win the Morning Mix question of the day. We are giving away a prize from Somerset Asian Market this morning. That's the Somerset Asian Market, located in the Tradewind Center, stoplight number 6 on Highway 27. We're once again giving away 1 pound of jelly beans from their bulk candy wall. That means you can mix and match that pound however you want, and all you got to do to win it is answer this Morning Mix question du jour. Question: which rock star plays the role of the vampire in the 1983 movie The Hunger? Which rock star plays the role of the vampire in the 1983 movie The Hunger? You call me up, 679-9959, with the right answer to that one. You're going to get yourself a pound of jelly beans from Somerset Asian Market. Give me a ring.

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6: I'm Marshall Todd, your Pulaski County Judge Executive. In the past 18 months, we've blacktopped more than 65 miles of county roads and recently secured over $2.5 million in federal funding that will allow us to pave more than 25 additional miles in eastern Pulaski County. We have received more dollars in the state road plan than ever before. On May the 19th, vote for me, Marshall Todd, to keep that momentum going. Paid for by reelect Marshall Todd for Pulaski County Judge Executive.
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7: 15 minutes after 8 o'clock, we're smack dab in the middle of doing the Morning Mix question of the day. We're giving away a pound of jelly beans from Somerset Asian Market. And our question is, which rock star plays the role of the vampire in the 1983 movie The Hunger? Well, let's get to the phone, see if we can't give away this prize this morning. Somerset 106, which rock star plays the role of the vampire in the 1983 movie The Hunger?
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8: Highs level off around 89 today, under partly cloudy skies with a slight chance for storms. Southwest winds 8 to 15 miles an hour. Chance of thunderstorms tonight, lows around 67, partly cloudy. Storms likely tomorrow, high of 82, cloudy skies with a few peaks of sun. With your Somerset 106 forecast, I'm staff meteorologist Megan Mulford. Right now, 75.
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9: 8:30 is the time. It means we got about, an hour and a half left of morning mixing this morning. 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Let's carry on with some morning mixing here with a little bit of some Harry Styles, As It Was.

Savage Garden right here on the Morning Mix. Well, man, talk about a cool school field trip. For once, a boring school field trip turned into the most awesome history lesson ever when a first grader in Norway accidentally discovered a medieval sword just sticking out of the ground. Turns out the thing was at least 1,300 years old. I mean, that even predates the Vikings. Now, while most six-year-olds would insist on taking it home, the teacher called over an archaeologist instead. And, well, the sword is now in a museum. Ironically, I get that the place they found the sword is known as Land of the Warrior. Maybe that's not ironic. It's the opposite of ironic. In fact, that math adds right up. Here's some Post Malone and Morgan Wallen for you. I had some help right here on the Morning Mix.

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1: Hi, I'm Pim Pfister-Clark, and this is Wedding Planning with Pim. As mother of the bride, you may find yourself playing the role of reception planner and hostess. The party after the wedding should be fun time. Forget the candle that wouldn't light and the one missing centerpiece. Now's not the time to stress over not having enough napkins. Instead, mingle as much as possible and enjoy the party you worked so hard to plan. Very often, distant family members only get together at weddings and funerals, so spend as much time as you can visiting with guests, sitting down to talk. You can make this an opportunity to catch up on everyone's lives. Many brides, in looking back on their wedding day, say they wish they had had more time to speak with their friends and relatives. So give a gentle reminder that the time between the first two courses offers a great opportunity to work the room. Older guests tend to leave early, so the new Mr. and Mrs. will want to be sure to visit them early in the festivities. Get the best pictures. If the photographer seems to have taken all of the required shots, steer him towards some great photo ops developing before your eyes. Get a shot of the flower girl and ring bearer taking a turn around the dance floor. The grandparents holding hands by the ice sculpture. My love note for today, supply each guest table with a throwaway camera for those fun, candid shots. These are the moments the bride and groom miss.
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2: I'm Vicki Barker. 13,000 people in the path of a California wildfire ordered to leave their homes. CBS's Matt Gutman reports.
3: Overnight, more than 750 firefighters battled the dangerous and fast-moving Sandy Fire in Simi Valley, California. In the air, swarms of helicopters and fixed-wing aircraft dive-bombed the fire with water and fire retardant through columns of smoke that towered thousands of feet above the threatened suburban communities here.
4: Our number one priority is getting everyone evacuated in the front of the fire.
3: Police say they believe the fire started around 10:15 Monday morning when a tractor hit a rock, sparking the flames.
2: Police in San Diego are investigating yesterday's shooting deaths of three men at an Islamic school and community center as a hate crime. The two teenage suspects were later found dead. Here's CBS's Jonathan Vigliotti.
5: The San Diego police saying they were actually searching for one of the suspects hours before this attack. This after the mother called in saying her son was missing and acting suicidal.
2: The World Health Organization says that Ebola outbreak in the Democratic Republic of Congo is now an epidemic. Greg Ram is with Save the Children in the DRC.
6: I've just come back to Kinshasa from Ituri province, the epicenter of the outbreak, and it's clear that we are just seeing the tip of the iceberg and we need to get this under control.
2: Kentucky Congressman Thomas Massey says he's not bothered that President Trump has endorsed his challenger in the state's Republican primary.
7: He knows I'm tough to beat. He's tweeted probably, what, 8 or 10 times in the last 72 hours. He's literally losing sleep over this race because he's in with both feet.
2: The Trump administration wants to allow more white South Africans into the U.S. CBS's Michael Wallace has that.
8: President Trump claims Afrikaners are facing a genocide in South Africa. He confronted President Cyril Ramaphosa with the allegation during a tense Oval Office meeting last year.
9: They're being executed. And they happen to be white.
8: Afrikaners told 60 Minutes there is no genocide. Now, CBS News has obtained a State Department request to increase the refugee cap from 7,500 to 17,500 and give the extra 10,000 spots to Afrikaners at a cost of about $100 million. Michael Wallace, CBS News.
2: All but three of the 6,000 refugees the U.S. has resettled since October were from South Africa to Alaska now. And lighthouse keepers had long heard the sounds at night, a rumble that rattled windows. Fishermen heard it too. Was it distant machinery or thunder? Now scientists have traced the noise to humpback whales. They don't know why they make that sound. This is CBS News.
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12: I'm Patrick Johnson with your local and regional news. Polls are open across Pulaski County for Kentucky's primary election. Voters able to cast ballots at 9 locations across the county. Election officials say polls will open this morning and will remain open until 6 tonight. Voters in line by closing time will be allowed to vote. Local races on the ballot include county offices, judicial seats, and other contested primaries. Officials are reminding voters to bring a photo ID to the polls. President Trump is endorsing farmer and retired Navy SEAL Ed Gallrine in the primary challenge against incumbent Congressman Thomas Massey. Massey co-led efforts to pass the Epstein Files Transparency Act. Gallrine says Massey's been propped up by what he views as left-leaning media.
13: Ro Khanna, the Joey Behar, and the ladies from The View, and to put a bow on it, that Crockett lady from Texas.
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18: Highs level off around 89 today, under partly cloudy skies with a slight chance for storms. Southwest winds 8 to 15 miles an hour. Chance of thunderstorms tonight, lows around 67, partly cloudy. Storms likely tomorrow, high of 82, cloudy skies with a few peaks of sun. With your Somerset 106 forecast, I'm staff meteorologist Megan Mulford. Currently, it's 77 degrees.
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Don Henley, the Boys of Summer, right here on the Morning Mix. 9:18 is the time. We got a little less than three quarters of an hour left of Morning Mixing today. Well, science finally thinks it's figured out why most of the world is right-handed, and it actually has more to do with our feet. Yep, scientists at Oxford University now believe that essentially you are a righty because our ancient ancestors figured out how to walk upright. That freed our hands to do stuff other than knuckle dragging and eventually hardwired a right side bias into our brains. Now, it doesn't help that everything from scissors to buttons and books is made to be used with our right hands. And basically, you know, it's just fun to drive lefties crazy. Let's admit that. 9:19, here's some Miley Cyrus for you, Younger You. I gotta say, I am loving the lyrics from Miley's newest song here. This is a great

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4: Greetings, friends. It's David Nelson, brother of Doug Nelson, your candidate for Pulaski County Sheriff. Doug is a 30-year law enforcement veteran who retired as Somerset's Chief of Police. Doug understands that one of the main issues of this election is a slow response time to emergency calls for service. Doug's number one priority is assigning sufficient manpower to the patrol division to serve the citizens of Pulaski County. I humbly ask for your vote for my brother, Doug Nelson, for Pulaski County Sheriff. 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
7: Highs level off around 89 today, under partly cloudy skies with a slight chance for storms. Southwest winds 8 to 15 miles an hour. Chance of thunderstorms tonight, lows around 67, partly cloudy. Storms likely tomorrow, high of 82, cloudy skies with a few peaks of sun. With your Somerset 106 forecast, I'm staff meteorologist Megan Mulford. Currently, it's 77 degrees.
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11: Level off around 89 today, under partly cloudy skies with a slight chance for storms. Southwest winds 8 to 15 miles an hour. Chance of thunderstorms tonight, lows around 67, partly cloudy. Storms likely tomorrow, high of 82, cloudy skies with a few peaks of sun. With your Somerset 106 forecast, I'm staff meteorologist Megan Mulford. Currently, it's 77 degrees.
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1: This is Bobby Jones, your Pulaski County Sheriff. 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
5: All righty, my little crab rangoons. That's about to wrap it up for me for the day, but fear not, you know we'll be back in here again tomorrow, bright and early, 6 to 10 in the a.m. for more Morning Mixing. Until then, folks, this is yours truly, Greg Moore, signing off. Have a fantastic day, and remember, there are people out there who truly believe that you are spectacular. Be one of them. Greg out.

Huey Lewis in the news, and do you believe in love? Hey, thanks for having us tuned in, helping you get the heck on through that Tuesday workday around here with stuff from Shaboozey on the radio. This is a bar song.

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5: Greetings, Pulaski County. It's Hunter Nelson, son of Doug Nelson, your candidate for Pulaski County Sheriff. After a 30-year law enforcement career and retiring as your chief of police, Dad wants to go back to work to serve the people of Pulaski County. Dad has pledged to return your phone calls and meet with people who have law enforcement concerns. Dad also pledges to increase the visibility and accessibility of your sheriff. 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That's Doug Nelson for Pulaski County Sheriff. 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
0: 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She's

Alicia Keys and Girl on Fire. All right, well, check this story out. Scientists in Thailand have apparently identified a brand new giant dinosaur species. If I could say the name of it, I would do it, but I can't, so I won't. It's a long-necked sauropod that lived about 100 million to 120 million years ago during the early Cretaceous period. It measured almost 90 feet long and weighed in at about 27 tons. Yeah, if you need help visualizing that, that's the equivalency of about 4 African elephants.

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7: Level off around 89 today, under partly cloudy skies with a slight chance for storms. Southwest winds 8 to 15 miles an hour. Chance of thunderstorms tonight, lows around 67, partly cloudy. Storms likely tomorrow, high of 82, cloudy skies with a few peaks of sun. With your Somerset 106 forecast, I'm staff meteorologist Megan Mulford. Right now, 79.
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0: It's Teddy Swims and Lose Control. All right, well, this is certainly sad. 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Pete Davidson and Elsie Hewitt apparently breaking up just 6 months after having that baby together.
1: I had no choice but to hear you. 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
1: 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Kevin Wilson, Chris Phillips, and James Taylor will bring you precinct totals as they come in. 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

Bruno Mars, and I Just Might. Hey, good morning. I'm Scott, coming up on the top of the hour. Well, this little study was interesting, at least to me. The study found that having tattoos makes men way more attractive to women. Ladies, is that true? If so, time to get some ink done.

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2: I'm Vicki Barker. The working theory after yesterday's fatal shooting of three men at San Diego's largest mosque, it was a potential hate crime. CBS's Anna Schechter has more.

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6: Somerset 106 weather.
7: Highs level off around 89 today under partly cloudy skies with a slight chance for storms. Southwest winds 8 to 15 miles an hour. Chance of thunderstorms tonight, lows around 67, partly cloudy. Storms likely tomorrow, high of 82, cloudy skies with a few peaks of sun. With your Somerset 106 forecast, I'm staff meteorologist Megan Mulford. Currently 81.
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The Spin Doctors and Two Princes. Hey, thanks a lot for having us on, doing our part to try to get you the heck on through that Tuesday workday as fast as humanly possible. And helping us out, it's Ed Sheeran's Camera.

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2: 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As a certified death investigator, I am uniquely qualified for this position. I will always investigate the cause of death and make the correct determination. 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

Well, that still sounds good, right? Mary J. Blige and Family Affair. 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And boy, no real shocker here, but Dak Prescott was apparently getting flirty the other day with one of his ex-fiancée's would-be bridesmaid from the wedding that, you know, they ended up canceling.

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9: Level off around 89 today, under partly cloudy skies with a slight chance for storms. Southwest winds 8 to 15 miles an hour. Chance of thunderstorms tonight, lows around 67, partly cloudy. Storms likely tomorrow, high of 82, cloudy skies with a few peaks of sun. With your Somerset 106 forecast, I'm staff meteorologist Megan Mulford. Currently 81.
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There's Taylor Swift. All right, well, in following in the footsteps of David Hasselhoff, did you hear this? Apparently, after completing a successful European leg, promoting his fourth album called Grey, Kiefer Sutherland has now canceled his musical U.S. tour due to, what else, poor ticket sales. I'm guessing that the majority of us didn't even know that Kiefer sang songs.

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2: 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Kevin Wilson, Chris Phillips, and James Taylor will bring you precinct totals as they come in. 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
1: 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My name is Scott, heading up on the top of the hour. Well, yikes, Honda just reported their first annual loss since becoming a publicly listed company.

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4: I'm Steve Kathan. Another day, another threat aimed at Iran.
5: We may have to give them another big hit.
4: May have to give Iran another big hit, President Trump said moments ago at the White House. He says he called off action yesterday because a deal could be close.
5: I was an hour away. We're all set to go. You're talking about yesterday.
6: Yes.
5: We were going to be striking very, it would have been happening right now.
4: Acting Attorney General Todd Blanche is defending the new fund that could help Trump allies.
7: The $1.8 billion fund will compensate allies of President Trump who believe they were unfairly targeted politically by the Biden administration. Blanche says the fund is not unprecedented.
8: It's not limited to January 6th or to Jack Smith. There's

There's Rihanna and Mickey Echo. That's there. Hey, thanks a lot for having us tuned in as we help you on through that Tuesday workday around here with Feel It Still. This is Portugal the Man.

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3: For years, Pulaski County was promised open doors, returned phone calls, and a county government that would listen to everyone, not just a select few. 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

It's Olivia Dean and Man I Need. All right, well, have you heard about this? Anthropic and the Gates Foundation have apparently pledged $200 million over 4 years to help develop AI tools for public health, education, and economic mobility. That's great and all, but their main focus apparently going to be on low and middle income countries. How about helping us out in the United States and then also helping out the low to middle income countries?

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4: Somerset 106 weather.
5: Sunshine mixed with clouds at times this afternoon with a slight chance for storms. High temperatures reach up to 89. Southwesterly winds 8 to 15 miles an hour. Partly cloudy skies again tonight. Chance of thunderstorms. Lows level off around 67. Storms likely again tomorrow, 82. With your Somerset 106 forecast, I'm staff meteorologist Megan Mulford. Currently 82.
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0: These beautiful things that I've got.
1: Benson Boone and Beautiful Things. All right, well, note to self, never ever use the wedding site Zola online. The average price they say for a wedding dress these days, $36,000. Are you kidding me? Maybe the small other half of the world that, you know, makes millions every year. But for most of us, 36 grand, that is absolutely ridiculous. In fact, TikTok is buzzing after a woman the other day posted a wedding dress that she bought at a thrift store for, yes, this is more like it, $3.75.

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That's Ed Sheeran with Thinking Out Loud. My name is Scott, heading up on the top of the hour. Well, if you're into music, you might want to check out some of the replays online. This past weekend was the 18th annual Eurovision Song Competition that was held in Vienna, Austria. Yeah, 25 musical acts battled it out. They all got about 3 minutes to try to wow the judges.

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2: I'm Steve Kathan. Thousands of people out of their homes in Southern California because of a fast-moving wildfire.
3: As of right now, we have over 17,000 people that remain under evacuation order.
2: Andrew Dowd of the Ventura Fire Department, CBS LA's Tina Patel.
4: The latest numbers that we have is that 1,400 acres, nearly 1,400 acres, did burn, but unfortunately there is 0% containment. But what firefighters just told us is that overnight they had a lot of firefighters that were out here. They were making lines both with dozers and hand crews. They also had some water-dropping helicopters that were able to go at night with night vision, and they said they did feel like they made a lot of progress. They're continuing that work today, but they are keeping an eye on what the weather conditions will be like.
2: There's a major fire in the Amarillo, Texas area that has homeowners concerned. Reporter Madison Fisher.
5: This fire is currently 2,500 acres and about 20% contained at this time. Officials say they will let residents come home when it is safe, but they don't know when that will be.
2: Democrats on a Senate committee criticizing Acting Attorney General Todd Blanche a day after word got out of a $1.8 billion Justice Department fund to help Trump allies who say they've faced politically driven prosecution. Blanche maintains it's not unprecedented.
6: It's not limited to the Biden weaponization.

0: It's not limited to in any way, scope, or form to January 6th or to Jack Smith. There's no limitation on the claims.
1: President Trump indicated this morning Iran may need another hit from the U.S. a day after he said he called off military action.
2: Yeah, it was all done. The boats, the ships are all loaded. They're loaded to the brim. And we're all set to start.
1: Trump also showing off White House ballroom construction.
2: This is a gift to the United States of America.
3: President Trump, standing in front of the deep construction pit that goes down six stories, says what's below is a big deal.
2: All sorts of research facilities.
3: But the president says what's above ground, the ballroom itself, will be a construction marvel.
2: The sidewalls are steel, impenetrable.
3: Republicans have been asking for $1 billion to help pay for those security upgrades. Linda Kenyon, CBS News, the White House.
1: There's news from the Star Wars universe.
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5: 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Do or do not. There is no try.
1: The man who voiced Yoda in Star Wars The Clone Wars has died. Actor Tom Kane was 64. He also voiced characters in The Powder Puff Girls and The Wild Thornberries. Wall Street, right now the Dow is down 231 points. This is CBS News.
6: Join Adriana Diaz and Kelly O'Grady for the perfect start to your weekend. 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
9: Somerset 106 weather.
10: Sunshine mixed with clouds at times this afternoon with a slight chance for storms. High temperatures reach up to 89. Southwesterly winds 8 to 15 miles an hour. Partly cloudy skies again tonight. Chance of thunderstorms. Lows level off around 67. Storms likely again tomorrow, 82. With your Somerset 106 forecast, I'm staff meteorologist Megan Mulford. Currently 84.
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is Peter Gabriel and In Your Eyes. Well, thanks for having us tuned in. And I'm going to be honest, I'm not sure how to pronounce this. I don't know if it's Die Die or Day Day, but it's the official song for the 2026 FIFA World Cup soccer tournament that kicks off next month. 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
4: I'm Marshall Todd, your Pulaski County Judge Executive. 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We have received more dollars in the state road plan than ever before. On May the 19th, vote for me, Marshall Todd, to keep that momentum going. 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

Philip Phillips and Gone, Gone, Gone. All right, well, if you're an NFL fan, or maybe more specifically a Super Bowl fan, there's always been talk over the past 5 to 10 years about how the Monday after the Super Bowl needs to be a holiday. Well, if you like taking that day off, there is some pretty big news. The next Super Bowl is going to happen on Valentine's Day. That's the latest it's ever been, but what makes it potentially even better for you? Yeah, that weekend is President's Day weekend, so many people going to be getting the Monday off anyway after the Super Bowl.

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1: 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Kevin Wilson, Chris Phillips, and James Taylor will bring you precinct totals as they come in. 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
5: Greetings, friends. It's David Nelson, brother of Doug Nelson, your candidate for Pulaski County Sheriff. Doug is a 30-year law enforcement veteran who retired as Somerset's chief of police. Doug understands that one of the main issues of this election is a slow response time to emergency calls for service. Doug's number one priority is assigning sufficient manpower to the patrol division to serve the citizens of Pulaski County. I humbly ask for your vote for my brother, Doug Nelson, for Pulaski County Sheriff. 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
8: Sunshine mixed with clouds at times this afternoon, with a slight chance for storms. High temperatures reach up to 89. Southwesterly winds, 8 to 15 miles an hour. Partly cloudy skies again. Tonight, chance of thunderstorms. Lows level off around 67. Storms likely again. Tomorrow, 82. With your Somerset 106 forecast, I'm staff meteorologist Megan Mulford. Right now, it's 82 degrees.
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It's Maroon 5 and Girls Like You. Well, the NFL announced the schedule for the upcoming season last Thursday, but in case you missed it, the new NFL season will kick off on September 9th. That's not a Thursday, that's a Wednesday night. Yeah, with a Super Bowl rematch between the Seattle Seahawks and the New England Patriots.

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Alex Warren with Ordinary. Hey, it's Scott coming up on the top of the hour. Well, did you hear about this? The United States getting ready to indict former Cuban President Raul Castro for his involvement in the 1996 shooting down of two different humanitarian aircrafts. Yeah, Raul these days, 94 years old.

0: Hike.
1: I was an hour away.
0: Speaking at the construction site for the White House ballroom, the president said if he had not held off,
1: it would have been happening right now.
0: Trump said allies in the Gulf asked him to wait for 2 or 3 days. But if Iran does not agree to a deal,
1: we may have to give him another big hit. We may have to give him another big hit. I'm not sure yet.
0: The president says if it becomes necessary, the ships are all loaded and the U.S. is, quote, all set to start. Linda Kenyon, CBS News, the White House.
2: The NFL has picked Nashville to host a Super Bowl for the first time, the 2030 game. Wall Street, the Dow is down 140. 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
6: Somerset 106 weather.
7: Sunshine mixed with clouds at times this afternoon, with a slight chance for storms. High temperatures reach up to 89. Southwesterly winds 8 to 15 miles an hour. Partly cloudy skies again. Tonight, chance of thunderstorms. Lows level off around 67. Storms likely again. Tomorrow, 82. With your Somerset 106 forecast, I'm staff meteorologist Megan Mulford. Right now, it's 82 degrees.
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Brian McKnight, and back at 1. 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

There's Miley. It's Flowers. Hey, thanks for having us on as we help you on through that Tuesday workday. And boy, it's a week of goodbyes, right? Stephen Colbert's final late night show coming up on Thursday night, while CBS News Radio is saying goodbye for good on Friday.

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1: 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Kevin Wilson, Chris Phillips, and James Taylor will bring you precinct totals as they come in. 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
12: Somerset 106 weather.
13: Sunshine mixed with clouds at times this afternoon with a slight chance for storms. High temperatures reach up to 89. Southwesterly winds 8 to 15 miles an hour. Partly cloudy skies again. Tonight, chance of thunderstorms. Lows level off around 67. Storms likely again. Tomorrow, 82. With your Somerset 106 forecast, I'm staff meteorologist Megan Mulford. Right now, 84.
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It's Olivia Dean, and so easy to fall in love. All right, well, some stores are shutting down, some are laying people off, but not the Target store chain around the United States. They're actually in the middle of remodeling 130 of their stores around the country. Yeah, I guess somebody's doing well.

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That's Katy Perry and Wide Awake. My name is Scott, coming up on the top of the hour. All right, well, listen, if you're a beer fan and a pickle fan, Pabst Blue Ribbon is teaming up with Grillo's Pickles to launch a limited edition pickle flavor lager. Yeah, it's going to be called Pabst Blue Ribbon and Grillo's Pickle Beer.

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1: For years, Pulaski County was promised open doors, returned phone calls, and a county government that would listen to everyone, not just a select few. When I took over as Pulaski County Judge Executive 3.5 years ago, I opened the doors Monday through Friday, 8 to 4:30. Pulaski County is open to everyone, and as long as I'm there, it always will be. This is Marshall Todd, and I am your Pulaski County Judge Executive. I ask for your vote on May the 19th, paid for by re-elect Marshall Todd for Pulaski County Judge Executive.
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8: Sunshine mixed with clouds at times this afternoon with a slight chance of thunderstorms. High of 89, southwesterly winds 8 to 15 miles an hour. Slight chance of thunderstorms. Tonight, lows around 67. Cloudy skies with a few peaks of sun. Tomorrow, chance of thunderstorms. High temperatures reach up to 82. With your Somerset 106 forecast, I'm staff meteorologist Megan Mulford. Currently 86.
9: 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It's Terry!

Tearing up my heart. It's NSYNC right here this Tuesday. We're going to check off all those boxes for you here in just a minute as we get our day underway with Alessia Cara. Here's Scars to Your Beautiful.

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3: President Trump just made his official endorsement for the United States Senate in Kentucky. And it's conservative Andy Barr.
4: Wonderful man who's been with me all the way, Congressman Andy Barr.
3: In a strong endorsement on True Social, President Trump says Andy Barr has his, quote, complete and total endorsement, and called Andy a, quote, proven winner.
4: He's a good guy and a warrior.
3: The only candidate for U.S. Senate endorsed by President Trump, Trump says Barr will grow our economy, cut taxes, and unleash American energy dominance.
5: Thank you, Andy.
3: A proven winner for Kentucky, Trump endorses Andy as the conservative who will secure the border, safeguard our elections, and defend our Second Amendment.
4: A wonderful man who's been with me all the way, Congressman Andy Barr.
3: A complete and total endorsement from President Trump. Conservative Andy Barr. America first. Kentucky results.
6: I'm Andy Barr, candidate for U.S. Senate, and I approve this message.
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It is golden. What's not golden is all these robocalls I'm getting today. What is up with today? Have you gotten inundated? Oh, my God. I'm Gina. Happy Tuesday. Well, unless you have a cell phone and then you just keep getting robocall after robocall. Thank goodness mine says potential spam on everything. Robocalls are a common issue, right? Illegal sales pitches, anyway, the FTC received over 2.6 million complaints about these spam calls last year alone. Debt reduction, imposters, medical services. And for what it's worth, Arizona seems to get the highest number of complaints per capita, followed by Florida and Tennessee. So there's that. Robocalls. Stop it already. On the way, we pick up the memories with Maroon 5 and throw in some Tony Basil and Kings of Leon 2.

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8: Somerset 106 weather.
9: Sunshine mixed with clouds at times this afternoon with a slight chance of thunderstorms. High of 89, southwesterly winds 8 to 15 miles an hour. Slight chance of thunderstorms. Tonight, lows around 67. Cloudy skies with a few peaks of sun. Tomorrow, chance of thunderstorms. High temperatures reach up to 82. With your Somerset 106 forecast, I'm staff meteorologist Megan Mulford. Currently 86.
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Kings of Leon with you, somebody. And oh my gosh, something that's totally gone viral today, which, by the way, congratulations to the class of 2026, whether it's college, high school, or kindergarten. You know, you get to throw those little tassels over. A lot of kids graduating this week. A lot of big actors and actresses and music people doing these commencement speeches. Harrison Ford gave his commencement speech to the class of 2026 at Arizona State University, and he reflected on his past mistakes, urging young people to make a positive impact on the world. But he also is like, you know, listen, the world my generation is leaving you with is a real mess. The speech was met with cheers from the student body, and Ford was awarded an honorary degree for his contributions. So there you go. On the way, the Goo Goo Dolls up next with Give a Little Bit.

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Okay, it's time for the Tuesday rumor mill. You know, National Enquirer, you can't always believe them, right? But sometimes they get things right. So what say you? Rumor going around that Tom Cruise and Pamela Anderson might be a thing. I know we were shipping Pamela Anderson and Liam Neeson there for a while, but evidently, after her Golden Globe-nominated performance back in 2024 for The Last Showgirl, Tom reportedly called her to congratulate her on her big comeback, all right? And ever since, they've been in touch. Maybe a little spark between them? What say you? Tom is 63, Pam is 58, and actually, she's so pretty. I mean, they were also seen leaving the same New York City hotel about a year ago, although they were like moments apart. I don't think anything was out of that, but what do you think? Is it just a rumor? It's just a rumor. BB Rex is up next with Meant to Be.

0: thunderstorms. Lows level off around 66. South winds 5 to 10 miles an hour. Mainly cloudy skies expected tomorrow. Chance for storms. High temperatures reach up to 83. Chance for storms. Tomorrow night, lows level off around 62. Cloudy skies. With your Somerset 106 forecast, I'm staff meteorologist Megan Mulford. Right now, it's 86 degrees.
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1: I'm Marshall Todd, your Pulaski County Judge Executive. In the past 18 months, we've blacktopped more than 65 miles of county roads and recently secured over $2.5 million in federal funding that will allow us to pave more than 25 additional miles in eastern Pulaski County. We have received more dollars in the state road plan than ever before. On May the 19th, vote for me, Marshall Todd, to keep that momentum going. Paid for by reelect Marshall Todd for Pulaski County Judge Executive.
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4: President Trump just made his official endorsement for the United States Senate in Kentucky. And it's conservative Andy Barr.
5: Wonderful man who's been with me all the way, Congressman Andy Barr.
4: In a strong endorsement on True Social, President Trump says Andy Barr has his, quote, complete and total endorsement, and called Andy a, quote, proven winner.
5: He's a good guy and a warrior.
4: The only candidate for U.S. Senate endorsed by President Trump, Trump says Barr will grow our economy, cut taxes, and unleash American energy dominance.
6: Thank you, Andy.
4: A proven winner for Kentucky, Trump endorses Andy as the conservative who will secure the border, safeguard our elections, and defend our Second Amendment.
5: A wonderful man who's been with me all the way, Congressman Andy Barr.
4: A complete and total endorsement from President Trump. Conservative Andy Barr. America first. Kentucky results.
7: I'm Andy Barr, candidate for U.S. Senate, and I approve this message.
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stargazing. It's Miles Smith. Maybe he did some stargazing at the ACMs. Shania Twain, first-time host, did an incredible job. And not only did she keep things moving, but she looked like genuinely happy to be there, right? For what it's worth, if you don't watch, we love a little country around these parts. Entertainer of the Year went to Cody Johnson. He also got Male Artist of the Year. Ella Langley picked up a whole bunch of awards for her Choosin' Texas song. She also won Female Artist of the Year. What I like about Ella is she thanked all of the women in country music that have been so good to her, which is really sweet, right? Women helping women lift each other up. Sarah Bareilles will lift you up with Kenny Loggins and Post Malone, too.

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5: I'm Danny Whittle. 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
6: Greetings, Pulaski County. It's Hunter Nelson, son of Doug Nelson, your candidate for Pulaski County Sheriff. After a 30-year law enforcement career and retiring as your chief of police, Dad wants to go back to work to serve the people of Pulaski County. Dad has pledged to return your phone calls and meet with people who have law enforcement concerns. Dad also pledges to increase the visibility and accessibility of your sheriff. I humbly ask that you vote for my dad, Doug Nelson, to be your sheriff of Pulaski County. That's Doug Nelson for Pulaski County Sheriff. Paid for by Doug Nelson.
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9: Somerset 106 weather.
10: Partly cloudy skies tonight with a slight chance of thunderstorms. Lows level off around 66. South winds 5 to 10 miles an hour. Mainly cloudy skies expected tomorrow. Chance for storms. High temperatures reach up to 83. Chance for storms tomorrow night. Lows level off around 62. Cloudy skies. With your Somerset 106 forecast, I'm staff meteorologist Megan Mulford. Right now, it's 86 degrees.
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Running circles. Now, this is a what say you kind of segment. New list is in. Copenhagen, Denmark ranks the world's happiest city in 2026. The only American city to make the top 50 was San Francisco. It cracked in at number 45. But do you think you're happy where you live? We live right here. It's a pretty decent place to live, right? I don't know that we would be the happiest city, but we certainly aren't the saddest either. So there you go. Best Day of My Life, American Authors launches back into the music next.

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The younger you remembers the Schlitz, right? Well, let me just tell you, Pabst ending production, which began in the Milwaukee Tavern Brewery. It was once America's largest brewer. The company founded in 1849, who also bought Pabst back in 1999, now ending the production of Schlitz beer. So honestly, if you have a Schlitz or you can find a Schlitz, you might want to grab a six pack because it might be worth something one day. I'm just saying. Hosier's around the corner with Too Sweet.

0: Marshall Todd. 4 years ago, I promised a professional administration focused on accountability, transparency, and correcting problems identified by the state auditors. We have addressed those issues by listening to our auditors and actually changing our spending habits in county government. I'm Marshall Todd, and I'm asking for your vote on May the 19th so we can continue working for you. 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
1: This is Bobby Jones, your Pulaski County Sheriff. 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Keep Bobby Jones as your Pulaski County Sheriff, number two on the ballot, paid for by Bobby Jones.
2: President Trump just made his official endorsement for the United States Senate in Kentucky, and it's conservative Andy Barr.
3: Wonderful man who's been with me all the way, Congressman Andy Barr.
2: In a strong endorsement on True Social, President Trump says Andy Barr has his, quote, complete and total endorsement, and called Andy a, quote, proven winner.
3: He's a good guy and a warrior.
2: The only candidate for U.S. Senate endorsed by President Trump. Trump says Barr will grow our economy, cut taxes, and unleash American energy dominance.
4: Thank you, Andy.
2: A proven winner for Kentucky, Trump endorses Andy as the conservative who will secure the border, safeguard our elections, and defend our Second Amendment.
3: A wonderful man who's been with me all the way, Congressman Andy Barr.
2: A complete and total endorsement from President Trump. Conservative Andy Barr. America first. Kentucky results.
5: I'm Andy Barr, candidate for U.S. Senate, and I approve this message.
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10: Somerset 106 weather.
11: Partly cloudy skies tonight with a slight chance of thunderstorms. Lows level off around 66. South winds 5 to 10 miles an hour. Mainly cloudy skies expected tomorrow. Chance for storms. High temperatures reach up to 83. Chance for storms. Tomorrow night, lows level off around 62. Cloudy skies. With your Somerset 106 forecast, I'm staff meteorologist Megan Mulford. Right now, 84.
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0: This is Ryan Godby, Republican candidate for Property Valuation Administrator. 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
1: 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I am Pulaski County Judge Executive.

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1: For years, Pulaski County was promised open doors, returned phone calls, and a county government that would listen to everyone, not just a select few. When I took over as Pulaski County Judge Executive 3.5 years ago, I opened the doors Monday through Friday, 8 to 4:30. Pulaski County is open to everyone, and as long as I'm there, it always will be. This is Marshall Todd, and I am your Pulaski County Judge Executive. I ask for your vote on May the 19th, paid for by re-elect Marshall Todd for Pulaski County Judge Executive.
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5: Greetings, friends. It's David Nelson, brother of Doug Nelson, your candidate for Pulaski County Sheriff. Doug is a 30-year law enforcement veteran who retired as Somerset's Chief of Police. Doug understands that one of the main issues of this election is a slow response time to emergency calls for service. Doug's number one priority is assigning sufficient manpower to the patrol division to serve the citizens of Pulaski County. I humbly ask for your vote for my brother, Doug Nelson, for Pulaski County Sheriff. Paid for by Doug Nelson.
6: 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Having the improper cause of death can tie up estates and place a huge burden on families. As a certified death investigator, I am uniquely qualified for this position. I will always investigate the cause of death and make the correct determination. I'm Tyler Hibbert, your Republican candidate for Pulaski County Coroner, and I ask most importantly for your vote and support on May 19th, paid for by Tyler Hibbert.
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It's Daisies with Justin Bieber. Everything's coming up with Daisies, right? Okay, so not for nothing, people have asked me because they, you know, I'm going on a cruise to Alaska, right? And this will be later in July, taking a few days off the mic. And a new poll asked how safe do you think it is to go on a cruise ship because of all of the illnesses. Only 4% of people said it's completely safe. 19% of people said it's completely unsafe. I'm kind of sitting on the fence here. Like, I don't know. I mean, I really hope that our cruise is safe and that we get home safe and that everybody stays, you know, healthy on board. So I know. It's very scary with everything that's going on right now, right? That and all the plane crashes too. What's up with that? Adele, Hootie and the Blowfish, and Bruno Mars right around the corner.

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8: Partly cloudy skies tonight with a slight chance of thunderstorms. Lows level off around 66. South winds 5 to 10 miles an hour. Mainly cloudy skies expected tomorrow. Chance for storms. High temperatures reach up to 83. Chance for storms. Tomorrow night, lows level off around 62. Cloudy skies. With your Somerset 106 forecast, I'm staff meteorologist Megan Mulford. Right now, 84.
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I just might. It's Bruno Mars right here. This Tuesday, we're checking off boxes. It's like the polling day around here, asking people what they think. We were just talking about cruises since I'm leaving for one in July. 21% of people never lock their bathroom door. Do you lock the bathroom door? I never lock the bathroom door. Most of the time, I don't even close the bathroom door. I'll be honest with you. These are situations, I guess, you wouldn't bother locking the door. But like if you have guests over, do you lock it? I've never locked a bathroom door. I don't think people would ever walk in if they see it closed. Although some people keep their bathroom door closed all the time. And it's weird like that, because then you're like, you almost feel like you have to knock on it before you go in because somebody might be in there, right? Anyway, I know. Tuesday polls on the show. Katy Perry's up next with Roar.

0: good till the last drop. 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

Ed Sheeran and Perfect. Now, here's a story for you I had to dig deep on. You know, when celebrities make it big, they get a little weirded out too, you know? And Matthew McConaughey was telling a story about how he fled the country. He went to go live amongst people he didn't know and who didn't know who he was so he could get his feet back on the ground. So he spent 22 days living without electricity in the middle of Peru, and they named him Mateo. He went Ed Sheeran and Perfect. Now, here's a story for you I had to dig deep on. You know, when celebrities make it big, they get a little weirded out too, you know? And Matthew McConaughey was telling a story about how he fled the country. He went to go live amongst people he didn't know and who didn't know who he was so he could get his feet back on the ground. So he spent 22 days living

0: know, how did you get famous? All the affiliations you have with all these people, he had to get grounded again. So Mateo in Peru for 22 days without electricity. Could you do it? On the way, Tears for Fears up next with Everybody Wants to Rule the World.
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10: Good evening, Somerset 106 WTLO Radio. We are live on the air at the Pulaski County Courthouse here outside the Pulaski County Clerk's Office for election night results as they come in. May primary, May 19th, election day. The polls are closing, I'm assuming, if people are still in line. But we are broadcasting live inside the courthouse. Thanks for hanging out here with us tonight. Our broadcast is presented by the Somerset Pulaski County Chamber of Commerce and also brought to you by Faith Healthcare, Morrison High Slope Funeral Home, United Cumberland Bank, and Premier Properties of Lake Cumberland. We'll be here with you until the last customer is served, if you will. We'll be staying here bringing you these results as they come in across the county from all the precincts. Kevin Wilson here with you on location, joined by Chris Phillips and James Taylor. Guys, how's it going? Thanks so much for being here with us tonight.
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10: 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This is my first one of these I've got to do, election results. 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I know a lot of people are standing by and tuning in. 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
1: Right. 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

0: So this is a big broadcast. I know a lot of people are tuning in, and they've got their parties. You know, they have these kind of a lot of the candidates have parties where they gather, and they're getting ready to win. They hope they're going to win, and so they're tuning in. We hope they've got us tuned in at their parties. So if you're tuned in tonight from your election headquarters, we thank you so much for tuning in. We hope we do a good job for you. Well, guys, we've got some time. We don't have anything coming in just yet. We're going to break it down and give us a little review of what's been going on in the world.
1: Yeah, we got a bunch of local races, of course. We got statewide races going on. We got national races going on. A bunch of stuff happening. Big night. Even in the United States, there's actually six states doing primaries tonight. In addition to Kentucky, we got Pennsylvania, Georgia, Arizona, Oregon, and Idaho are all doing their primaries tonight. So those people in those states are also getting geared up for local races, state races, federal races, and should be a good one.
2: And as you mentioned earlier, Kevin, even though the polls have closed, the polls close here in Kentucky at 6 o'clock local time. So out in the West, they're still got about an hour. But here locally, even though the polls have closed, the law is that if you are in line at 6 o'clock, you get to vote. So if you've got one person in line, or if you've got 100 people in line, if they were in line by 6 o'clock, they still get to vote. So that, you know, that was one of the things about election night coverage and getting these results in, is sometimes if there is a lot of turnout, especially later turnout, it may be a little bit delayed coming in. So just patience is the key word.
0: Now, it started raining a little while ago.
1: Yeah, big storm about 4:30 come through.
0: Some people got caught out in the rain waiting to vote.
1: Hopefully not too bad. Hopefully they got in line, got to vote, and it came through quick, washed a lot of water out. We were driving up here from the college, and water's over the roads everywhere, but hopefully people got to vote and got their voice heard. We'll see.
0: The things voters will do. I mean, they will come out of the woodwork.
2: That's right. We like to see that high voter turnout if we can. So,
1: We were just talking. The Secretary of State, Michael Adams, he's came out with a projection. He said somewhere between 20-25% expected turnout today. My gut is Pulaski's going to be a little bit higher. I think that we got a lot of interest in these races. People are talking about it. People are going to get out there and vote. We had a pretty high early vote, nearly 5,000 voters.
2: Yeah, about 4,800
1: voted coming into today. So I'm going to go out there and say we may get up close to 30%, but we'll see at the end of the night how many folks get out in Pulaski County. And we got about, we just looked at the numbers, about 46,000 party registrants in Pulaski County. We got about 36,000, a little bit more Republicans voting today, and a little under 10,000 Democrats in the county voting today. And then if you are another party, you can vote in those nonpartisan city races, Ferguson, Burnside, right. Somerset. Those are races, if you're not affiliated with a party, that you also can vote in. So we'll see what kind of turnout we get today, but hopefully it's going to be a big one.
2: And just a reminder to everybody, the results that we get in and that we announce on the air here, these are the unofficial results. The results are not official until the Secretary of State certifies those. It's a good indication of how especially the local races have gone. And also another reminder there that the statewide races like the U.S. Senate and U.S. House of Representatives, it's only the Pulaski County portion of it that we're reporting on. So with those, we can only report on those results, the specific results for those. And again, those may take a lot longer statewide to be declared or to come in. Of course, who knows? You never know. Sometimes you'll get an early prediction or early call on some of these things, some of these races, and you may hear about it with those statewide U.S. Senate or U.S. House of Representatives races. But and again, this is the primary. So we will still have the general election in November, although some of these races, the local races, this election kind of decides those races.
1: Yeah, and I just had a note handed to me, and it looks like we are going to be right under 30%, the projection now for Pulaski County. So if Michael Adams is correct, Pulaski's going to clock in a little bit higher than what's expected statewide. So we'll see what happens tonight. If you want to run through some of the races, some of the key races we're looking at locally, we've talked through some of these on our election show last week, but the big one heading the top local race is always the race for county judge executive. That's always the big one. Incumbent Marshall Todd's running for re-election, so on the ballot. Opponents are going to be Stephen Sims, William Martin Todd, and also the current coroner, Clyde Strunk. So a four-person race there vying for county judge executive. That person sets the agenda for the county, sets the budget, works with the magistrates in the county, and really essentially runs the county. So this is an important race. Hopefully folks have got out and has made their choice for that. And we're going to find out who's going to be leading us in Pulaski County for the next 4 years here, hopefully within the next hour or so. We'll find out.
2: And that is one of those races, Chris, that this primary will decide that, because you do not have a Democrat on the Democrat ticket running for that office. Right. So whoever wins the Republican nomination in the primary today is actually going to be, because there is no competition or opponent.
0: They can go ahead and get their shirts made or whatever.
2: That's right. That's right.
1: That's right. And it's, again, unofficial until it all gets certified. But then in the fall, there'll be a race. And typically, the candidate that does win the night in the primary, even if there's no opponent, will appear on the ballot and typically gets several thousand courtesy votes just to show support for that candidate.
0: So what
1: day officially become the winner?
0: What day do they take over? Is it in January or February?
1: I believe it's in December, but...
2: Yeah, for the local offices, I believe it's
1: in December.
2: I don't know
1: the exact date, but I'm thinking December.
2: Yeah. Now, U.S. Senate and U.S. House of Representatives, that's on January 3rd, written into the Constitution.
0: Okay, yeah.
2: But, as far as the local,
1: and even the state,
2: December,
1: I believe.
2: And the state.
1: Governors
2: as well.
1: Even take over in December, and all the constitutional officers and so forth. Mm-hmm. A couple other big races we got going on. Race for county clerk tonight. We got incumbent Tim Price running for re-election, and drew an opponent, Rachel Turner Littrell, is running against Tim Price. Two-person race there. We'll see what happens in that race. Always one of these we talked about last week. It's an important position that you don't talk a lot about, but your county clerk does a lot of good things for people. So hopefully everybody gets out and votes on that one. Also a big important race for PVA, Property Valuation Administrator. A lot of talk about that one, a lot of signs out there, a lot of buzz. Three candidates for that race, Jonathan Fox, John Richard Haney, and Ryan Godby vying for that one. And that's the race, the only one in the county that actually a Democrat has filed, so they're not actually on the ballot because they're just one. Karen Strand will be the Democrat candidate for that race in November, and she will face the winner of this race tonight.
2: So,
1: primary for
2: the PVA will not be one of those races decided tonight. It will. We're deciding who the Republican nominee is that will go against Karen Strand in the November
1: election. Talked about that last week. Karen Strand is currently in the office, was appointed, but is trying for re-election there come in the fall.
0: Yeah, that's going to be a good one tonight. I think it could be kind of tight. You got three good candidates.
1: Three good candidates, right.
2: Oh, yeah. Well, and I was going to say about county clerk, one of the things that we don't necessarily think of with the county clerk, they have a lot of responsibilities throughout the year, but this time of year, primary elections in general, you know, that's one of the primary duties of county clerk, is running the elections and making sure everything runs smoothly. So it is probably the primary and the general elections are probably their busiest time of the year.
1: Sure. Another big race tonight, incumbent Bobby Jones, Pulaski County Sheriff, drew an opponent, Doug Nelson. Doug Nelson is former police chief for the city of Somerset, and threw his hat in the ring and running against Bobby Jones. That's another one. There's a lot of talk there, a two-person race, two very well-qualified candidates with a lot of law enforcement background. And we'll see what the voters want to do on this, whether they want to make a change or whether they want to stick with the current sheriff, Bobby Jones. We'll just see what happens. Also, Jailer has drawn five candidates running. Incumbent Anthony McCullum, who's been in a couple terms, running for re-election. And some opponents there for Jailer are Mark Hammond, Thomas Stevens III, Bobby Gum, and Raymond J.R. Bates II. So you got a five-candidate race there. And like we talked about last week, you can win that race with far less than 50% of the vote, even down maybe into the 30s. So we'll see what happens with Jailer. Also, a lot of talk about that race. Another race that there's a lot of buzz about, and typically you think, okay, it's a race that doesn't get that much interest. This has a huge amount of interest, the race for Pulaski County Coroner.
2: Yeah.
1: And so many people are talking about Coroner because you got several candidates who are out there working themselves hard to get out and get votes. You got Tyler Hibbard running for Coroner, Josh New running for Coroner, Mitchell Eggers running for Coroner, and Danny Weddle. So you got four candidates there. Danny Weddle is the current constable from the 1st District, opted to run for Coroner as well. And the other three are new to politics, as far as I know, not run for office before. And we'll see what happens in that Coroner race. But again, a lot of talk, a lot of buzz, a lot of money being spent, a lot of stuff by all the candidates there in that race for Coroner.
2: Well, and that brings up an interesting fact about the law here in Kentucky, is that Danny Weddle, in order to run for Coroner, could not run again for constable because Kentucky law states that you cannot have your name on the ballot more than one time.
0: You can't run for two offices.
2: So you cannot run for two offices. And interestingly enough, a few years back during the 2016 presidential election, Rand Paul was up for re-election for Senate. But he was also running he wanted to run for president. Mm-hmm. And so the way they actually got around that, because the law specifically states you can't have your name on more than one time on the same ballot. What they did is the Republican Party held a caucus just for president. And then they did their normal primary for every other office, which confused a lot of people because we had never done that. And the ironic part about that, I guess, is the fact that by the time the caucus was actually held, Rand Paul had already withdrawn from the presidential race at that time. But that is one way that in the past that you have gotten, you've had candidates get around that law. But typically you don't see that. Usually if a candidate wants to run for a different office, they just don't file for the office that they currently hold.
1: Sure. Okay, let's go back. We talked about county judge works with the local magistrates to run the county. We got five magistral districts in Pulaski, and who's our candidates for magistrate? In the first magistral district, we got incumbent Jason Turpin is filed for re-election, and drew an opponent, Anthony Garland. So we got that race going on in the first. In the second magistral district, we have the incumbent is, let me get this right here, Mike Wilson, who decided not to run for re-election. And there's five candidates running for the second magistral district: Brian Cardigan, Tommy Wilson, Gerald Smith, Eugene Harness, and Jeff Wilson, to replace outgoing magistrate of the second district, Mike Wilson. In the third district, incumbent Jimmy Wilden has filed for re-election and running against Joseph Lyon. So that's against a two-person race. Mm-hmm. In the fourth district, you got incumbent Mark Wayne Ranshaw running for re-election and has also drawn now four competitors. So Chad Girdler, Keith Evans Jasper, Michael Norman, and John Jack New have filed to take on Mark Ranshaw in the fourth district there. And then in the fifth district, incumbent Mike Strunk drew in an opponent, Chris McDonald. So Chris McDonald is challenging Mike Strunk in a two-person race for the 5th Magistral District. And again, all of these are Republicans, so this is in the Republican primary. No Democrats have filed any of these magistrate races. So the winner of these tonight is the unofficial candidate that goes on that will then win in the fall because there's no Democrat opposition.
2: And
1: an independent,
2: right?
1: We talked about.
2: Right. Yeah. But just to let people know or remind them that Kentucky is what we call a closed primary state. So you can only vote for the list of candidates from the party that you're registered for. So if you went to vote today and say you're registered as a Democrat, you may not have got to vote in a lot of these races simply because there were no Democrats running, or because there was only one Democrat running, and so they automatically go on. Whereas if you're a Republican, registered Republican, you most likely, especially in Pulaski County, majority of the candidates that run are with the Republican Party. And so, you know, you see in these partisan races like that, a lot of times only the Republicans are voting to decide who's actually going to be there because there's no Democrat or independent choice.
0: Well, that's kind of not fair, isn't it? I mean, you know, if I was a Democrat, I would say, hey, you know, I don't have a candidate. I should get to vote for you guys, too, right?
1: State legislator needs to change the law. All they got to do is become an open primary state. You can do whatever you want.
0: That's an opinion. You know, you have to take a look at this. So,
2: but a lot of states are open primary states, and there's advantages and disadvantages to each. You know, obviously, as you're saying, in a closed primary state, a lot of people feel like, you know, they're not getting to have a voice in certain races because it's dominated by one party. But then in open primary states, a lot of people complain that you get these crossover voters who are trying to intentionally spoil the election by
1: picking the weaker candidates.
2: All kinds
0: of things I can't imagine that would happen at all. Well, let's take a break real quick. We'll throw it back to the studio there. Gary Daniels is holding it down for us back at the studio. Kevin Wilson here alongside Chris Phillips and James Taylor. You're listening to live election results from the Pulaski County Courthouse, and we'll be right back.
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0: And we are back. Kevin Wilson here alongside Chris Phillips, James Taylor. Live at the Pulaski County Courthouse, we're bringing you election results, returns as they come in from the precincts, and we'll be keeping you up to date here as we go through the evening as to who's leading what races, who's in the lead, how many votes are coming in, and we'll be getting you the unofficial results for these countywide races here in Pulaski and Somerset Again, our broadcast brought to you by the Somerset Pulaski County Chamber of Commerce and also brought to you by Faith Healthcare, Morrison High Slope Funeral Home, United Cumberland Bank, and Premier Properties of Lake Cumberland. Guys, we don't have anything in just yet, doesn't look
1: not
0: like.
1: Not yet. Let's continue here with the constable races. So we got five constable districts, and we got some heated races there as well. As we said a second ago, Danny Weddle is the current first district constable who's running for coroner. And candidates that have filed for that race for constable in the first district, Gary Harness, Roger Morris, J.E. Chaney, Jeremy Puckett, Leland Travis Merrick Jr., and Patrick Butcher. So you got, what is that, six candidates running for first magisterial district for constable.
2: And those type of races, they can get pretty interesting when you are running for an open seat. So with Weddle running for coroner again, he couldn't be on the ballot twice, so he is not running for that constable district again. And so it can make it a much more interesting race when you don't have
1: sure. And six candidates, like we said, right. You just need, you know, just a small number of votes potentially percentage-wise to win. We went ahead and looked up the races that were not being contested. Matthew Godby's the current second magistral district constable, not running for re-election, and the only one that filed in that district is Tim Spears. In the third district, the incumbent Travis Gillian filed for re-election. In the fourth, the incumbent Doug Baker filed for re-election. And in the fifth, the incumbent is Jeff Ward, did not file for re-election. And there's five candidates there running for the fifth constable magistral district: Jared Coffey, Cody Weddle, Stephen J. Dalton, and Troy Hill.
2: And again, in that the second, the third, and the fourth constable districts, they don't appear on the ballot because there's only one candidate that's filed, and they are Republicans. There are no Democrats that filed for that, so they pretty much go forward.
1: Sure. Also, Somerset has some races going on. City of Somerset, two candidates have filed for mayor. The top two move on, so they're actually not on the ballot. Former Mayor Eddie Girdler and then former Police Chief William Hunt are going to be vying in November for mayor of Somerset. Mm-hmm. Also, there was one out of the 12 city council districts. There was one that's contested because the top two move on. So every district but one has either one or two candidates. The one district that does have three candidates is the 6th Somerset County Council.
2: 6th Ward there, yeah.
1: 6th Ward. Phyllis Lawson is the incumbent there and drew two opponents in this primary, Hobart Girdler and Mike New. And again, the top two vote getters will move on to November to decide who will represent that 6th city ward.
2: And the reason the top two vote getters move on in that, and as you mentioned in the mayor race, is because those are nonpartisan races. So in those types of races, they do not identify, and not to say that
0: unlike
2: that
0: the county,
2: right,
0: as we were saying a minute ago.
2: Not necessarily that the counties or that the candidates don't affiliate themselves personally with the party, but it's not on the ballot. And so the nonpartisan races, they do a top two runoff.
0: Yeah, and I was talking to some people the other day, and they were like, you know, why does the city have 12 wards and the county has five districts? Mm-hmm. The county, and then you look at the area, the size is greatly larger. So how do they, is that, you know, what is the, that just goes back in history, I guess, where that all kind of got developed. But why is that?
1: I don't know the background on how they set those or how they design those.
2: It really is a matter of the county government and the city government just operating, doing kind of their own thing with that. And setting, essentially boils down to when they decided to set up the city council, determining, okay, so how many seats do we want to have on this council? How many, approximately how many people should each representative actually represent? And, you know, those types of things can change over the years, too.
0: And the city has continued to grow.
2: Right.
0: And its boundaries have gone out, so...
2: And what happens in that situation with the growth in the population of the city, or the expansion into further out into the county, gaining more people or more geographical territory, then they have to kind of reassess and assign, okay, we're going to kind of change these ward lines, or we're going to add another ward, depending on, you know, what they determine to be the best option moving forward with that. So there you do see some real distinction there between the city government and the county government.
0: And you look, I mean, you got to look at how things have grown in the last 40 years. I mean, with urban sprawl and more subdivisions and more people mm-hmm. moving to this area. So, I don't know if that's a topic that people are pushing that we need to reevaluate our boundaries and do we drop a ward, do we add another district and how do we move things around a little bit to better serve the people, but I'm sure people are thinking about that.
2: And I'd say that is a topic that may come up quite often. That I know at the city council meetings, you know, they may get,
0: does the county can't get any bigger,
2: right?
0: But
2: right.
0: They're actually losing votes, aren't they? When the city goes out, don't those county voters become city voters then?
1: But you're always a county voter.
2: Yeah.
1: You're always a county voter,
2: right.
1: But the city would grow, but the county wouldn't lose.
2: Yeah, the county doesn't really lose anything because anything within the city still falls into a county district.
0: So the county districts encompass the city too.
2: They encompass the city too.
0: The whole county. Got you.
2: Yeah.
0: Right. So it can be, and it's a little confusing. And I really appreciate you guys providing this kind of insight, because a lot of people don't think about it to this time of year when we get into these elections, and then people start. I feel like we really do a lot of good to educate people who are coming up and they're thinking, you know, what is this all about?
1: And also remember, like Somerset, we have several defined cities in Pulaski mm-hmm. County. Mm-hmm. So Burnside City Council will have some elections, Eubank, mm-hmm. Ferguson, Science Hill. They're all going to be having elections in this fall for their respective councils if you are an incorporated city.
2: And if you're an individual who lives within city boundaries, whatever city it may be, if you live within the city boundaries, you usually you can vote in city elections, you can vote in county elections, you can vote in district elections, both for the state. General Assembly, so your state representative districts and Senate districts, but then you also have your U.S. House of Representatives districts as well as the full state. So, yeah, it's kind of layered that way from the city level, from the local level, all the way up to the national.
1: Now, for example, our state senator in Pulaski County is Rick Girdler. Well, Rick was not up for re-election this time because he's in an odd district, and this cycle in 2026, the even districts were being elected. So in 2 years, in 2028, then Rick Girdler's state senate district will be up for re-election, mm-hmm. and he'll decide either to file for re-election or, you know, decide not to run. So we'll see what happens in 2 years there. But all of the state representative races are up. Pulaski County is kind of cut into, I believe, five separate districts. The only one that we have a primary in for the state representative is the 52nd district, which represents most of kind of southeastern Pulaski County, goes down into Wayne County, and some other areas.
0: Right.
1: Kevin Jones versus Michael, Jonah, Neal are the two candidates in the primary for the 52nd representative district to replace Kenny Upchurch, who is retiring.
2: So again, that's another open seat there.
1: Yep. Also, we got a big Senate race that's not only important for Kentucky, but for the entire country. Longstanding Senator Mitch McConnell is retiring, and there's Kentucky-wide Senate race to replace Mitch McConnell. And Pulaski County voters are going to be voting on that as well.
0: Now, does that cover all of Pulaski County?
1: All Pulaski County.
2: Depending
1: on party. Mm-hmm. So the Republican primary, bunch of candidates in that race. You got Daniel Cameron. You got Jonathan Holliday. You got Andy Barr. Nate Morris is actually on the ballot, but if you keep up with politics, just a few weeks ago, President Trump asked Nate Morris to drop out. And he willingly then dropped out of the race and said he's no longer in the race, even though he's still on the ballot. And what was the politics of it? Promised an ambassadorship?
2: Morris was promised an ambassadorship by Trump, although there were no specifics on where. So we don't know.
0: I see the look on your face.
1: Also in that race, you got Valerie, Dr. Val Frederick. You got Nick Shelley, James Duncan, Michael Ferris. Is that Arissa Catlett? The other Donald Winslow, Jimmy Leon, and I hate to say it, guys, my favorite candidate of all the races, George Washington.
0: Oh, George is back.
1: Is running in that George race. So we'll see how old number one does there tonight in the race for Senate. Of course, if you keep up with politics, you kind of follow things, this appears to be a race between 6th District Congressman Andy Barr and then former Attorney General Daniel Cameron. It seems like those are the two statewide.
2: Those are the two front runners there.
1: That are really vying for
2: and,
1: that.
2: And the interesting thing about Nate Morris is he was really coming up and getting a lot of a following there, and he was very much a Trump guy, Trump supporter, and had a lot of a MAGA following. And so one of the ideas behind offering him the ambassadorship to withdraw is because the potential was there that he could split the vote of the Trump MAGA followers and potentially end up being a spoiler for Cameron to actually pull ahead and get just enough, especially with that many candidates there, because it very much is going to be one of those situations where I would be surprised if any candidate, I would be very surprised if any of those candidates get 50% or more.
1: And again, part of that deal for get Morris to drop out was to endorse Barr. Mm-hmm. President Trump endorsed Barr. And Barr now is running the ads. Hey, I've been endorsed by Donald Trump. Vote for me. Nate Morris has endorsed me. Vote for me. And again, Daniel Cameron is just trying to fight through that and trying to make a real race out of it. And again, it could really be close. We're going to see what happens with that race.
2: Now, there is still a potential danger there, though, because as you see, Nate Morris's name is still on the ballot. People can still vote for him.
1: And
2: those votes
1: get a lot of votes.
2: Yep. Those votes won't actually count towards him because he did withdraw from the race, but they will not count for anyone else. Yeah,
1: but the winner of that Republican primary for Senate is not the automatic winner, because we also have a Democrat primary in Kentucky.
2: That's right.
1: And the Democrats in Pulaski County are getting out today. The primary thing they're going to vote for is U.S. Senate, and you got a bunch of candidates running on the Democrat side as well. Vincent Anthony Thompson, Amy McGrath, Dale Lewis Romans, Charles Booker, Pamela Stevenson, Joshua Blanton Jr., and Logan Forsyth. So in that race, again, if you keep up with the politics, most of the polls are showing Charles Booker and Amy McGrath are the two Democrats that seem to be vying for the win there tonight. We'll see what happens. Who knows? There was a lot undecided. There could be some
0: So things are just getting started for them.
1: And
0: right?
1: Again, whoever wins, the Democrat primary for Senate will face the Republican winner. They'll face off in November to see who.
0: So we'll see a lot
1: Mitch
0: more
1: McConnell.
0: Ads and campaigns for them coming up leading
1: absolutely.
0: Up to November.
1: Absolutely.
2: And just a quick correction there on that, Chris. It's Joshua Blanton Sr. is running on that. Just make sure we get his name right there. But yeah, and this is actually. In a lot of places, including if you live out in the county, that race is usually the only one that the Democrats get to vote for. Yep. Now, if you live in a city that does have nonpartisan races, there's some there.
1: Those.
2: But as far as here in Pulaski County, if you live out in the county, that's the only race that'll actually show up on a Democrat ballot if they cast
0: it. Well, let's take another break real quick here. Right. It looks like they brought in a flash drive, so we may have some numbers to look at when we come back, and we'll go back to the studio there. Gary Daniels is running Master Control. You're listening to Primary Election Coverage live from the Pulaski County Courthouse, and we'll be right back.
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0: And we are back live at the Pulaski County Courthouse, local election results, primary election results. Kevin Wilson here alongside Chris Phillips and James Taylor. 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Thanks for tuning in here with us tonight. We'll be here with you until we get all the election results in for the Somerset and Pulaski County local election, primary elections here. We got the screen set up, and we are getting those numbers to you as they come in. Chris, James, yep. We are getting ready to get warmed up here.
2: I'm telling
0: feel it.
2: You, Kevin.
0: I can feel it. The numbers yep. are going to start coming in quick.
1: Just real quick, we were talking about U.S. Senate race. Important also, all your congressional races are out there, and our 5th District race for Congress is going on as well. Long-serving congressman from Somerset in the 5th District, Hal Rogers, is running for re-election, drawn four opponents in the Republican primary: Kevin Smith, Benjamin Hurley, Jerry Lee Shelton, and Brandon Monholland. So five candidates running there.
2: And again, that's just the Republican, primary. Now, there is only one Democrat candidate, so he automatically moves on. There was not a primary vote for that, and that's Ned Pillersdorf. But interestingly enough, there's also two independents and a write-in candidate who will also move on. The two independents, Gerardo Serrano, I believe is how you pronounce that, and then Michael Wayne, and then the write-in candidate, Billy Ray Wilson. So all of those will appear in the on the November ballot.
1: James, looks like we're getting some votes in for United States Senator in Pulaski County, absentee mail-in votes. Andy Barr, 181. Daniel Cameron, 62. And coming in third so far is my man George Washington with 6 votes. So we'll see what's happening there. But it looks like Andy Barr is off to a good start if you are an Andy Barr supporter.
2: And this is with just 2 polling places reporting, and I believe one of those 2 is actually the absentee vote there. Mm-hmm. So for U.S. Representative in 5th Congressional District, you've got Kate Smith at 25 total, Benjamin Hurley at 16, Hal Rogers at 246, Jerry Lee Shelton at 3, and Brandon Monholland at 5, it looks like.
1: Yep, so we were just mentioning that one. We mentioned the state rep in the 52nd District a moment ago, and in that race, this is just absentee mail-in votes. And again, this actually sprawls out of Pulaski County, so it's not just Pulaski County, but the Pulaski County portion here, absentee mail-in, Kevin Jones, 24, and Michael Jonah Neal, 14.
2: And as those do go beyond the borders of Pulaski County, those races, as we mentioned earlier, will have to wait till all the results from all the other counties and areas come in. So for PVA, which was one of the races that we were talking about, the Property Valuation Administrator, looks like Jonathan Fox has 70 currently, John Richard Haney has 135, and Ryan Godby is at 81.
1: 81, and those, of course, are Pulaski County elections. County Judge Executive, Stephen Sims, 34, William Martin Todd, 13, Clyde Strunk, 62, and incumbent Marshall Todd, 182. And again, those are absentee mail-in votes only.
2: And for county clerk so far, we've got Tim Price at 221 and Rachel Turner Littrell at 68.
1: Race for sheriff, absentee mail-in only, Doug Nelson, 99, Bobby Jones, 190.
2: Jailer, we're looking at Anthony McCullum at 161, Mark Hammond at 16, Thomas Stevens the third at 10, Bobby Gum at 70, and Raymond Jr., Raymond J.R. Bates the second, 24.
1: All right, let's one
0: these,
1: second. We'll
0: again,
1: let it scroll
0: folks.
1: A little.
0: We're just getting started here.
1: Yeah,
0: this is absentee mail-in.
1: Right.
0: So we don't have any of the precinct
1: codes. No, these are early.
0: Right.
1: Yeah.
0: But
1: we're looking at the potential of you know,
0: this gives you a good insight.
1: Thousands of votes, and we're just at a couple hundred. So mm-hmm. just getting started. So for coroner, absentee mail-in votes, Tyler Hibbard, 99, Josh New, 107, Mitchell Eggers, 10, and Danny Weddle, 69.
2: Magistrate for the first magisterial district, Jason Turpin is at 46 and Anthony Garland at 9.
1: And again, absentee mail-in votes very early, just a few hundred votes scattered and being counted so far, but the votes will start coming in very quickly here, and these totals will be ramped up, and we'll get a good clear picture shortly on how these races are shaking out. Constable, first magistral district, we got Gary Harness at 7, Roger Morris at 10, J.E. Chaney at 16, Jeremy Puckett at 7, Leland Travis Merrick Jr. at 6, and Patrick Butcher at 4. And again, only absentee mail-in votes.
2: Right. Nothing from election day returned yet. Magistrate district, second district, Brian Kerrigan at 6, Tommy Wilson at 9, Gerald Smith at 20, Eugene Harness at 6, and Jeff Wilson with 11.
1: And remember, that's to replace outgoing magistrate Mike Wilson leaving that office, and it's open up for a 5-person open seat race. Okay, magistrate 3rd district, incumbent Jimmy Wilden, 49, and challenger Joseph Lyons, 29. And again, absentee mail-in only so far.
2: For the 4th Magisterial District, Chad Girdler is at 4, Keith Evan Jasper at 1, Michael R. Norman at 1, John W. Jack New at 21, and Mark Wayne Ranshaw at 29. So that one may end up being a little closer, but again, this is just
1: very
2: our absentee mail-in, so it's really too early
1: too
2: to make
1: early.
2: Any assessments.
1: As they say on the news, too early to call.
2: Too early to call.
1: Magistrate 5th District, incumbent Mike Strunk, 26, challenger Chris McDonald, 18. Again, absentee mail-in only, very, very early, very few votes in so far. But that'll give you something to chew on there until we get a little more votes in.
2: We've got the Constable 5th District race, and that is currently Jerry Brumley at 9, Stephen J. Dalton at 5, Troy Hill at 7, Cody Weddle at 9, and Jared Coffey at 5. And let's see that. Yeah. Oh, and
0: they've taken that off.
2: Yeah, I'm sorry with the Jerry Brumley. That is not those totals are not on there. Yeah, because he did withdraw and then sadly passed.
1: All right, for the Democrats in the county, the main race there was for United States Senator. So in that Democrat primary, with absentee mail-in only, mm-hmm. Vincent Anthony Thompson 1, Amy McGrath 50. Dale Lewis Romans 2, Charles Booker 23, Pamela Stevenson 5, Josh Blanton Sr. 0, and Logan Forsyth 5. Again, very early, absentee mail-in only. And for that city council race that is nonpartisan, in Ward 6, incumbent Phyllis Lawson, 29, Mike New at 50, and Hobart Girdler at 22. But again, very early, only 101 votes counted so far in that race.
2: And looks like again, all of these results, all the results that we give tonight are unofficial until the Secretary of State certifies, but definitely unofficial as early in the night as this is. And in fact, I think right now, with what we have in these totals, it's saying that this is only counting 391 total votes, total ballots cast. So again, it is just the absentee mail-in, which are the things that came in before Election Day. Mm-hmm. So
1: I was mentioning Congressman Rogers earlier in the race here in the 5th District, but if you keep up with national news, one of the biggest races in the entire country is the race for Kentucky's 4th Congressional District. Thomas Massie running against Ed
2: Gowrine.
1: Gowrine, there we go.
2: Gowrine.
1: Gowrine. Yeah, Ed Gowrine. So that race, how much did we look up, James, this race is costing?
2: Yeah, this is the most expensive, on record, as the most expensive U.S. House of Representatives race in history, at over $30 million spent just on Ed Gowrine, in favor of Ed Gowrine, because he is the Trump-endorsed candidate.
1: Right.
2: Although Massie is the Republican incumbent. And so there's some history there where Massie and Trump have had a bit of a falling out. Well, Massie has been in the House of Representatives, and
10: that's a lot of money over there.
1: So that's going to be fascinating. And again, to get a job that pays less than $200,000 a year, $30 million spent on that race. Also,
2: and again, that's just on the one side.
1: Yeah, just on the one side. Yeah, there's also a Democrat primary up there that's not getting nearly as much attention. But whoever wins, Gowrine or Massie, will go on in the fall, of course, to face a Democrat. Again, that's mainly your northern Kentucky district that spreads along the Ohio River, both east and west of below Cincinnati. And that's something that's really being watched nationally. But there's also all the other congressional races. Jamie Comer out in the 1st District running for re-election. Brett Guthrie in the 2nd District running for re-election. Gavin McGarvey in the Louisville 3rd District running for re-election. And then Andy Barr, as we mentioned, the current 6th District congressman, not running for re-election, running for Senate. And that is also going to be an open seat up in the 6th District. And we'll see what happens there as well. Both Republican and Democrat primaries going on in that 6th District to replace outgoing Congressman Andy Barr.
10: So, a lot on the line tonight.
1: A lot of stuff going on. A lot of changes. A lot of stuff going on. That's right.
2: And again, you know, with these national races or the statewide races, of course, we're just one piece of that. Pulaski County is just one piece of that, and of course,
1: The
2: big Senate,
1: and the big prize,
2: Senate, that's the big
1: is control of U.S. Senate and of the House of Representatives. Mm-hmm. And again, if you keep up with national politics, the Democrats are hoping they can flip. I think it's only 4 seats, mm-hmm. and they can get control of the House of Representatives, and in the Senate, 54-46. Pretty big lift for Democrats to get that. But again, who in the world knows what's going to happen? There's so much that can happen in politics. Both sides are running good candidates, so we'll just have to wait. The primaries get over, see what happens in November, and we'll see who's going to be in charge during the last 2 years of President Trump's second term. We'll find out in November.
2: And just
10: which
2: a
10: term is it? His third, his fourth?
1: Officially his second non-consecutive term. Right. And as we like to say, he joins the ranks only of, who did we say? Grover Cleveland?
2: Yes,
1: Grover Cleveland.
2: The only other
1: president who served 2 non-consecutive terms. He was number 22 and number 24 presidents, just like Trump is both 45 and 47.
10: Grover Cleveland. That's not a name that you really remember.
1: Grover Cleveland, 1884. You don't remember that great election of 1884?
10: When he beat
1: William Blaine? Yeah,
10: a great election. I was a little boy still at that time.
1: Hey, and the funny thing about a little history there on Grover Cleveland, he ran for re-election in 1888, as one of those weird votes where he got the most votes and he lost the Electoral College to Benjamin Harrison and was kicked out of office because he lost the election, lost the Electoral College, came back in 1892, did it again, got more votes again. This time he won the Electoral College. So kind of interesting
2: and
1: little history there.
2: We have had that happen several times.
1: Yep, handful of times that does happen.
2: Including in 2016 when Trump was first elected as president during his first term.
1: Won the Electoral College, lost the popular vote. Things happen. Crazy, crazy. Although in 2024, President Trump did win both the Electoral College and the popular vote in 2024, and I think he saw that as a bit of a redemption. But who knows? Who knows?
0: Yeah, it's, well, you said crazy. That was the word.
1: Yeah.
0: This is crazy.
1: Last several years been a little.
0: Whose idea was this?
1: Been a little wild,
2: But we do, again, we mentioned that it is a closed primary in Kentucky, but just a reminder to everybody, when the general election comes around, you can vote for whoever you want to. It doesn't matter what party you are registered as in the general election. You can vote for whoever you want to because you will get a full ballot. So you'll see the Republican candidate, the Democrat candidate, the independents, the write-ins, everything.
0: Whoever's left, as we can say.
2: Yeah, when the dust settles, the people still standing.
0: Now, why do we do it so far apart? Why is the primary in May, and then we've got, 6 months?
1: Yep.
0: Some
1: states have primaries in March, have them February and January. So we're a little bit later than some. A little later. Yeah.
0: These people that today that are maybe you're an incumbent and you're going to lose tonight.
2: Uh-huh.
0: And you know you've lost. That's it. There's no, you're not. So you got to hang around.
1: Yep. Knowing that you're not.
0: I mean, is there any reason that we don't have this a little closer to next week you're in?
1: Party politics.
2: And interestingly enough, you do have situations with the presidency and the vice presidency where you end up, because the vice president serves the role as president of the Senate, and so the president of the Senate announces after the Senate certifies presidential elections, and so, for example, back in 2000, the year 2000, you had Al Gore having to announce that he had lost to George W. Bush, and you had Kamala Harris having to announce that she had lost to Donald Trump. So it's kind of an even more awkward situation there if you're a vice president running for president, but it is part of the job. Yeah,
1: part of the job. I was looking at little vote totals for Kentucky. Kentucky has changed pretty dramatically over the last several decades. You go back 20, 30 years, and Kentucky, like a lot of places in the South, was a heavily Democrat-registered state.
2: Mm-hmm.
1: But in the last decade or so, it's flipped around, and total registration for the state of Kentucky is 1.61 million Republicans registered to vote and 1.37 million Democrats registered to vote. So we have flipped around as a state. We used to be a strong Democrat state. Now we're leaning much more toward the Republican side, and it's just party politics going these ebbs and flows and cycles, and things hold on for 20, 30 years, and then something else will change, and we'll just see what happens down the road. But definitely.
2: Yeah, a lot of people don't remember that both in 92 and in 96, Kentucky went for Bill Clinton.
1: Yep, for Bill Clinton. It was close.
2: It was close.
1: It was fairly close. But
0: everybody loved Bill when he first came out, right? I mean, he was a good old boy. Everybody,
1: Slick Willie.
0: He was, everybody likes Bill Clinton when he first ran, right? I mean, he could do no wrong, whatever.
2: But again, Kentucky even went for him in 96 when he ran for re-election.
1: Yeah. So it's interesting how
2: but that's
1: party
2: the last
1: politics
2: time you
1: changed.
2: Had a Democrat, Kentucky go for a Democrat.
1: Yeah. And really not even been remotely even close. Mm-hmm. In 20 whatever
2: the
1: years.
2: Presidential elections.
1: Yeah, quarter century. So interesting how it plays out. We're still sitting at 2 of 12 precincts reporting, same vote totals as we reported earlier. As soon as we get any new vote totals, we can roll through those for you and kind of give you a better sense on where these races are going. Again, very early, very few votes in, only a few hundred.
0: I think, like you said, though, that they will kind of come in all at once here as the precincts start reporting. Well, let's take another break then. We got some time to cool off here a minute as we're waiting on those numbers. We'll throw it back to Gary Daniels there in the studio and take a quick break. 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
5: And we are back. Broadcasting live from the Pulaski County Courthouse, Pulaski County Clerk's Office. It is election night returns. The return of election night, if you will. Pulaski County, Somerset, May primary to election. Today the polls are closed, and as far as we know, there may be some that are still open, but we are here with you and patiently waiting for the results to come in. We did get some absentee ballot mail-in totals, and we went through those, and we could do that again, but we're waiting on those election day votes and early voting, absentee walk-in, and then we can really start giving you some numbers for those countywide races. Kevin Wilson here alongside Chris Phillips and James Taylor. Guys, we're about to get busy here any minute now.
6: I was going to say, and the way it always works out is, you know, you'll again, patience is the key word here, because you'll sit here and you'll, you know, see the same totals, you know, rolling across the screen, and then all of a sudden you'll have a couple of different voting centers come in, and then it explodes. Mm-hmm.
5: Well, they've got to physically, you know, they have to get the shut down the polling place. And mm-hmm. I've never worked a poll, but this is, I'm assuming this is kind of how it works. You got to shut it down, then they have to physically bring that mm-hmm. device, the flash drive, yeah. here and to the courthouse.
6: Well,
5: and then they can show yeah. it to us. So it's going to take a. Take a minute, and then we're almost there.
6: Yeah, and I have worked both as a precinct judge and a precinct sheriff in the past, and it is. There's a whole process. There's a whole process to recording, to putting everything on the flash drive. You have to, in a lot of those machines, they actually do a paper printout of how many votes. They don't have, like, the names of people that cast their vote, but they'll have a vote totals and all of that, so you'll have a record.
5: Checks
6: there.
5: And balances.
6: Some, you're right, exactly. And some of the newer machines don't have that, but, you know, and then you have some precincts. I don't know if there are any precincts or any centers in Pulaski that are using the paper ballots, except maybe for the absentee
7: But everything's relatively close. Nothing's way far
5: right.
7: out of the county.
5: Well, I was just going to say the furthest ones are you know, Nancy's about 20 minutes.
7: Yeah, not too bad.
6: But it does, you know, again, you have to give everybody that was in line at 6 o'clock a chance to vote. Then you got to go through the process, and there's a process to shut the machines down, mm-hmm. and then, you know, you have to pack all that up and shut everything down, bring all your materials, and bring all that up to physically bring it to the county clerk's office. So there is a process involved, you know, that can take a little while.
7: And again, based on what the clerk's office is telling us of thinking around 30% vote for Pulaski County, we're looking at somewhere in the ballpark of maybe 13 or 14,000 votes coming in here shortly. So we're going to be moving fast with vote totals, and we'll see exactly where those turnout numbers lie. Hopefully we are close to that 30%.

0: I mean, it's probably safe to say that all the polls have closed by now. I mean, it's been an hour.
1: Sure.
0: Yeah. You think we had an hour's worth of a line somewhere? That's
2: not likely. Although, you know, one of the things with Pulaski County, and this is something that the state did, is they allowed the counties to decide how they wanted to set up their voting. Pulaski County, we have the voting centers now, where you know you don't necessarily have to go to a specific location based upon where you live in the county, whereas other counties like Clay County, from where I'm from, they still do use the old precinct method where you have to go to the specific precinct location, polling location, or you can't vote, or you have to vote provisionally at best. So you know, in some of those cases, that, you know, they are pretty far out. Like, for example, my wife is currently, has been all day working at a polling location over there. And so, you know, some of those, it does take a little longer to get those, far out in the county locations to get those things back in. And it's probably a good time to just do a shout out to those election workers, because they, you know, that day begins around 5 or 5:30 a.m. and ends, you know, whenever they get everything broken down. And usually it takes about 30 minutes to an hour after the last person votes to get everything broken down, closed out, and then get it to the clerk's office. So it is a long day for those folks.
0: Yeah, so definitely. Shout out to all the election board folks and stuff like that.
2: And of course the county clerk's office. You know, again, this is their busy time. They're processing everything as it comes in, and then getting those results out to us. So you know, we definitely want to thank them.
0: It is truly an honor to be here with you guys, though. I appreciate you coming out, Chris Phillips, James Taylor. And it's an honor to get to do this. I know a lot of people are just waiting. And I see a lady coming in carrying a bag, a red bag, and it says official results.
2: There you go.
0: We got a hot one coming. And we also have our man coming out with a flash drive in his hand, and he is pushing the flash drive in. So we're getting ready to get some more updates here, it looks like.
2: All right.
0: Like I said, this thing's gonna get cranked up. I may get fired up here like we're ringside at the next Mike Tyson fight, because it's fight night here in Pulaski County. That's right. We got candidates weighing in at all sizes, and they're ready to.
2: And I was going to say, from
0: see how the judges score this thing.
2: From what I can see there, we just jumped from 381 ballots to 1,237. So that's a good size jump there. So
3: three of 12, 25% of the polling precincts reporting, but a lot more votes
0: to
3: come.
0: And to explain to our listeners, this is on kind of a TV screen that we're looking at, and this kind of feeds up by each office that is, you know, like judge and sheriff, and it kind of goes up pretty slow.
3: Yep.
0: So we just kind of going to go with it as we go. We can't jump around, and we just have to take it as it comes.
2: Yeah, it is a slow scroll, but, you know, hey, that's what we have
0: here.
2: That's
0: what we need to read off all the names and everything. So what do we got?
3: Oh, this is...
2: Looks like the...
3: Oh, some Election Day voting coming in.
2: Yeah. So we probably have one of those voting centers.
3: Oh, it's over on the total. Okay, so we want to look over on total. So we got United States Senator, Republican primary. We got Daniel Cameron at 281 votes. And we got Andy Barr at 651 votes. And everyone else is scattered in either the teens or the single digits. And Andy Barr has taken a healthy lead there in the Senate race in Pulaski County, with 3 of 12 precincts reporting, but only 1,237 ballots cast. Still early. But if you're an Andy Barr supporter, again, you would be happy with those results.
2: And for U.S. House of Representatives, the 5th Congressional District, which covers us, it looks like we've got Kevin Smith with 107, Benjamin Hurley at 51, Hal Rogers at 844, Jerry Lee Shelton at 21, and Brandon Monholland with 33. And again, this is with only 3 of the 12, so about 1,200 votes being reported there.
3: That's State Rep 57, District Kevin Jones 28, Michael Neal 15. But again, remember, that's only part of Pulaski County. It's got some other areas, Wayne County and so forth, included as well.
2: that PVA race that we talked about earlier, we're looking at Jonathan Fox at 314, John Richard Haney at 416, and Ryan Godby at 313.
3: Yep, fairly close race there, 1,000 votes cast. County Judge Executive, Stephen Sims, 115, William Martin Todd, 52, Clyde Strunk at 290, and incumbent Marshall Todd at 602.
0: With how many votes cast?
3: Only 1,237 ballots cast. That's 1,059 ballots total in that race. Mm-hmm. But 56-57% for Marshall Todd so far.
2: So again, these are still pretty early results. Pretty early. We've still got a lot to come in, but we are seeing
3: and
2: a
3: again,
2: lot.
3: This is some Election Day voting plus absentee mail-in is what we're seeing.
2: Right. With that current county clerk race, we've got Tim Price, the incumbent, at 861, and Rachel Turner Literal at 202.
3: And for the sheriff's race, we got Doug Nelson at 377 and Bobby Jones at 687. Again, 1,064 votes in that race, but very, very early. Move on to Jailer.
2: With Jailer, we got Anthony McCollum at 588, Mark Hammond at 92, Thomas Stevens III at 25, Bobby Gum at 208, and Raymond Jr. Bates the second at 124.
3: All right. In that hotly contested corner race, some Election Day voting in now for that. We got Tyler Hibbert at 431. We got Josh New at 313. Mitchell Edgars at 73. And Danny Weddle at 242. And again, 1,059 votes in that race, also fairly yeah. close as well.
2: Yeah, but again, very early, only 3 of the 12 reporting in. Jason Turpin in the first magisterial district has 53, and Anthony Garland has 9.
3: Then we got our first magisterial district for Constable, several in that race, 6 running, Gary Harness, 9, Roger Morris, 11, J.E. Cheney, 17, Jeremy Puckett, 8, Leland Merrick, 6, and Patrick Butcher, 5. Only 56 votes total in that race.
2: Well, and again, you know, with these constable races and magistrate races, you're going to see a lot smaller numbers because, you know, only certain areas could vote for those. And depending on where you live, if you live in one of those districts. So that's why you see it's some smaller vote totals there. So for the second district for magistrate, Brian Kerrigan is at 7, Tommy Wilson 11, Gerald Smith at 22, Eugene Harness at 7, and Jeff Wilson at 13.
3: Third magistral district, Joseph Lyons 112 and Jimmy Wilden 185.
2: Wilden is the incumbent there.
3: Wilden's the incumbent. Only about 300 votes in that race so far.
2: For the 4th District Magistrate, Chad Girdler is at 16, Keith Evan Jasper at 11, Michael R. Norman at 4, John Jack New at 354, and Mark Wayne Ranshaw at 205.
3: And again, Ranshaw's the incumbent there, so that early vote has to be pleasing to John Jack New. Early, though, very early. We'll see what happens as we move forward.
2: The 5th Magistrate District, you got Mike Strunk at 34 and Chris McDonald at 21.
3: Yeah, Mike Strunk the incumbent, but only 55 votes there, so very early in that race.
2: So for the constable for the 5th District, you have Stephen J. Dalton sitting at 8 votes, Troy Hill at 8 votes, Cody Weddle at 10, and Jared Coffey at 8. So we only got 45 votes in on that one. So, again, very early.
3: And then we go back to the U.S. Senator race in the Democrat primary. So, again, the Democrats do have at least one major race they're watching tonight in Pulaski County. And, again, just a smattering of votes out, total of only 135 cast. But Vincent Anthony Thompson, 5, Amy McGrath, 61, Dale Lewis Romans, 2, Charles Booker, 50, Pamela Stevenson, 8, Joshua Blanton Sr., 1, and Logan Forsyth at 8 votes.
2: So, yeah, again, only 135 in that. And, again, because that is the Democrat primary for U.S. Senator, whereas you've got a lot more registered Republicans mm-hmm. in Pulaski County.
3: And that city council, Ward 6, top two move on. Phyllis Lawson, the incumbent, at 30, Mike New at 54, and Hobart Girdler at 24, only 108 votes in that race so far. And that wraps us up to where we are now, 3 of 12 reporting. But we're getting ready to get busy, Kevin. It's coming in fast and furious.
0: Now, they're not really telling us what precincts are reporting.
3: No, we just know some voting from today.
0: I guess if I wanted to delve into that, we could know, you know, try to find out who which ones are if we get down to the wire. But
2: with
0: anybody being able to vote anywhere, that's not necessarily like such a big factor.
2: No, since we moved to the voting center model here in Pulaski County, the precincts they're not as telling as they maybe used to be.
0: That's what I was, Well, let's take another quick break. You're listening to Live Election Results Returns from the Pulaski County Courthouse. Kevin Wilson, Chris Phillips, and James Taylor. We're going to throw it back to Gary Daniels there at the studio, and we will be right back.
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0: And we are back live at the Pulaski County Courthouse for election results, election returns. Thanks for tuning in here with us this night. We're coming to you on 106.1 FM. 1480 AM and 97.7 FM. Kevin Wilson alongside Chris Phillips and James Taylor. Thanks for tuning in with us. Will you guys hear something in the background?
3: Yeah. Yeah, I think we're
0: sounds like like another station or something.
3: Yeah. Oh.
0: Was it your phone?
3: No.
2: I was going to say, I don't think...
0: I may have to check into that. I just thought I'd catch this real quick here. Because I definitely hear that. You hear that too, right?
2: Yeah, I was going to say.
0: Not sure.
2: Yeah.
0: I didn't hear that a while ago.
3: I'm not sure.
0: I wonder if I think Greg Moore is doing some monitoring for us, and we'll have Gary check into that too. But anyway, we are back.
2: Yeah, as long as you guys can hear us, that's
0: I think when we're talking, right? You can't really hear it once we start talking. But if you could, I put a little pause in there, I'm hearing that, some kind of a Something coming in somewhere.
3: I was going to say that U.S. Senate race we've been talking about, apparently the AP has gone ahead and declared Andy Barr the winner. So
0: what happened? Wait a minute now.
3: I'm assuming the AP is correct.
2: Yeah, and by the AP, the Associated Press, they already declared
3: Andy Barr the winner of the GOP primary in Kentucky.
2: Now, of course, these are projected winners. But so again, it's not official.
3: Typically,
2: but it's
3: do that if they don't have very, very good evidence that that's the case.
2: And again, that's based on statewide results that they're looking at, where we're just looking at the local Pulaski County results here. So, looking at that Senate race, as far as what we've got in returns from Pulaski County, we have Daniel Cameron at 281, Andy Barr with 651, and the rest of them kind of spread out there. Chris's favorite candidate there, George Washington, father of our country, is only sitting at 19 votes. So, and that's not the same George Washington, I'm pretty sure, Chris.
3: It might be. It's hard to know. But we thought that Andy Barr was definitely the favorite in that race. As we said, President Trump come out, made a big endorsement, got Nate Morris to drop out of the race and also endorse Andy Barr. And it was just a hill too far for Daniel Cameron to climb with all of that running against him. But again, ran a very good race. And again, we don't know the exact totals just yet. But typically the AP is not going to make a projection like that unless they have a lot of really good evidence that is going to be the final outcome.
2: They've got a lot of guys back there, women back there doing some figuring and looking at those results before they make some sort of call like that. But again, we don't project Pulaski County winners, but that is it's not a surprise. It was a much closer race when it was. When Nate Morris was in there, and really you had kind of a three-way race going there, although you've got many more candidates in that race. The three top ones had been Andy Barr, Daniel Cameron, and Nate Morris. So it may have been a very smart move to get him to withdraw and to endorse Andy Barr, because it potentially could have been a lot more of the Trump vote split between Barr and Morris had that not happened.
3: Also, AP has also reported that Hal Rogers will win for the 5th Congressional District re-election, the Republican primary, and go on to November to try to continue his legacy as Dean of the House. Is that what it's called?
2: Yeah,
3: the longest-serving sworn-in member of Congress currently there. Been in since 1981, elected in November in 1980 with the Reagan, essentially Reagan landslide over President Jimmy Carter in 1980.
2: And that's something, I mean, if you think about it, that is a real feat, because that he has come up, because every member of the House of Representatives comes up for re-election every 2 years. That means every 2 years since that 1980 race, Hal Rogers has ran for re-election and won every time. That is pretty impressive.
3: And honestly, I remember following politics as long as I have. The closest race, I believe, that Congressman Rogers had was in 1990. So 10 years after he went to Washington, he had a relatively close race with a gentleman from Pikeville. And it seems like I'm remembering it was something like 55% to 45. And Congressman Rogers won. And after that, really not had any sort of a threat at all to his seat in these last 40 some years, 46 years, 47 years.
2: And one thing about that, though, is he is projected to win the primary here, but he does still have opponents. In fact, as I was talking about earlier, he not only has a Democrat opponent in Ned Pillersdorf, but there are two independents as well as a write-in candidate. So you never know how some of those votes can play out.
3: Typically, in these general elections for the past 10 or 15 years, Yeah, Congressman Rogers gets upwards of 70, 75, 80%. Mm-hmm. So it's hard to know what's going to happen. Yeah. We'll see.
0: Again, we just have 3 of 12 polling places reporting. So right now we're just kind of we're caught up and we're waiting. We're still waiting for more results.
3: Yeah, we were all ready. We thought we were going to get
0: hyped up there for a minute.
3: An avalanche, and we got one early day voting precinct, and they stopped on us.
2: Well, I hate to keep saying it, but patience. That's what election days are all about.
0: Well, I talked a minute ago about not knowing what precincts are left. Let's say we get down to 10 of 12, mm-hmm. and we know we've got two more to go, but we don't know. Going to know how many votes are out there still to come
3: in. Sure.
2: Right.
0: So
2: yeah.
0: We can't, you know, we're going to be looking at some of these. Say somebody's ahead by 200 or 300. They could still sway.
2: And we're
0: going to have to go down to the very last wire before we can sort of call these, right?
2: Because even, you know, then the county clerks can have some idea because they've been in communication with the election workers all day. But so they can have an estimate of what they think will be coming in,
0: getting that to us in a timely manner may be the thing. So
2: those, and especially with the voting center model, because you don't know who is voting at which center.
3: If we're expecting 12,000-13,000 votes, and we only have 1,000 in, we're still very, very early. Very, very early.
2: And I mean, we can look at some of these races as far as some of the local ones and kind of catch back up if people haven't been tuned in before. Just showing where we're at with 3 of 12, showing at 1,200 votes, approximately 1,237 votes cast. For example, with the PVA again, that's pretty interesting race there. Jonathan Fox is at 314, John Richard Haney at 416, and Ryan Godbey at 313. So, and that's about 1,000 votes cast for that race. County Judge Executive, another big important race. They have a big impact on what happens in the county, and including how money is spent. So that's a pretty important one there.
0: I mean, Can you say, even with just 1,000 votes in, kind of see how things are going to go at this point? Or
3: I would go back to that.
0: It's hard
3: still
0: to say
3: too,
0: that.
3: Too
0: not,
3: early
0: not
3: to call.
2: Reliably.
3: Too
2: yeah.
3: early to call.
2: Yeah, not reliably. I mean, you know, because that's the thing.
3: But if you go to
0: it's
3: that bar
0: county.
3: Race.
0: It's a big county.
3: Yeah. That bar race and the Rogers race, the AP's mm-hmm. already called. They could see in the data, and they had enough votes in that they could go ahead and call those officially. But, yeah, these races locally, they're just not enough votes in for us to know where it's heading.
2: With things like the AP, they've got people working with, reporting from each of the campaigns and doing huge data dives. Mm-hmm. And so,
3: they have
2: a lot more information.
3: And some people called statisticians, I
2: that's
3: hear,
2: right,
3: James.
2: That's right. Some people that do math, Chris.
3: fun stuff.
0: Statistician.
3: Statistician. I do teach some statistics over at the college, so Kevin, if you're interested, I'll sign you up whenever you're ready.
0: Hey, it's got anything to do with money. I like math. Money.
3: I can't make you rich. But,
0: I always told my kids when they were having, if they had trouble with math, I'm like, look, math is money. If you want to be good at math, be good at money, because math is money. Money is math. They go hand in hand. For me, anyway, that's how I make it make sense.
2: Well, for that, you need to take Chris's economics classes.
3: Yeah, take
2: classes.
3: The econ class, too. Yeah.
2: Yeah, take his econ classes. I think are you still going to try to do the one on the cryptocurrency?
3: It's on the books for the fall. I'm going to do a class on cryptocurrency, so we'll see how that goes, if I can get some enrollment. So we'll see. It sounds fun, though.
0: Yeah, I've kind of dabbled in some of the meme stuff and the Dogecoin and the Shiba Inu and XRP.
3: Well, even though people don't want to admit it sometimes, there's a lot of crypto millionaires out there walking around that mm-hmm. got in early, made a ton of money, and got out. So it's possible.
0: Yeah, it's possible. This could be my last year. I may be on on my yacht next year. Well, let's take another break real quick. We'll throw it back to the studio there. Gary Daniels in the studio back in Somerset 106. You're listening to Live Election Results right here with Kevin Wilson, me, myself, and I, Chris Phillips, and James Taylor. And we'll be right back.
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0: And we are back at the Pulaski County Courthouse with the live election results returns here for Pulaski County and Somerset. Kevin Wilson, yours truly, on the air, joined by Chris Phillips and James Taylor. Chris Phillips, the man who could have been a Bitcoin millionaire.
3: Oh, my gosh. Let's not get into that. Yeah, I was really close to buying a lot of Bitcoins back in the day for just a couple 20s. And let's just say some colleagues talked me out of it. So I usually blame them around the office.
0: Don't feel bad because there's a lot of people out there that have got the same story. That, man, I used to have a bunch and I sold it.
3: Well, at least I didn't buy them and then sell them and then regret it. I just was on the precipice of buying them. And
0: you never even bought them.
3: No, but I was right there. And
0: the old precipice of buying. Our broadcast tonight is brought to you by the Somerset Pulaski County Chamber of Commerce. Also brought to you in part by Faith Healthcare, Morrison High Slope Funeral Home, United Cumberland Bank, and Premier Properties of Lake Cumberland. James is back here with us. Chris Phillips, guys, I appreciate y'all coming and hanging out with it.
3: Yeah, we love it.
0: We're kind of stalled out here. We're just kind of waiting. We're waiting to get those. We got some updates, and they said they're waiting too. They're waiting to get all the precincts in. And before they kind of scan them up or get them in here. So,
2: and I'd say we will have a big blast.
3: And so, really can't read much from these early votes. We got maybe 1,000 votes in these races, and we're looking at upwards of 12,000, 13,000 total once it's all said and done. So we're still really, really early.
0: So just hang with us here. 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Just keep us tuned up, turned up, and pop some more popcorn, whatever you got going on out there at the candidate parties. I know a lot of the people having their campaign headquarters parties tonight and getting ready to go, just waiting patiently and kind of like a gender reveal. We're going to see who the winner is here tonight. So, I got a feeling it's going to come all at once as they bring them in here to us. And that
2: may be a good analogy there, because
0: the gender reveal,
2: just like a gender reveal, it's unofficial until that baby comes. So these results are unofficial when we announce them until the Secretary of State certifies them.
3: And again, most all these races, of course, are Republican primary races. Not a lot of Democrats have filed in the county, so very few Democrats out there to vote for. Except for that one U.S. Senate race we mentioned, did have a Democrat race. And from what the AP has said, Andy Barr has been called the winner of the Republican Senate race in Kentucky. Hal Rogers has been called to win the House race in the 5th District. And we're just waiting to see on these local races what the finals are. And also on some of these state and federal races we're all watching. Got a quick little note there. Nothing official yet, but a third of the vote in. And they were showing that Ed...
2: Oh, Gowran.
0: Get that last name right.
3: Is currently leading Tom Massey up in the 4th District. But again, too early. Yeah. We don't have the final results there.
2: Yeah, that'll be an interesting to watch.
0: That's not the 4th District. Right. Pulaski County.
2: No, that's completely outside of none of, but none one of Pulaski County got to vote for that.
3: That has a lot of federal implications, and a lot of people are watching. Mm-hmm. We'll see what happens in that one.
2: Yeah, I know that one is getting a lot of national attention. Although I do think that the Senate race, U.S. Senate race here in Kentucky, was getting some pretty heavy attention too, because you know Mitch McConnell, just like with Hal Rogers, has been our senator, our U.S. senator, senior senator from Kentucky for decades. And he actually served both as minority leader when the Republican Party was in the minority and majority leader. And majority leader in the U.S. Senate, that's the most powerful position you can have in the U.S. Senate. And so as he used to say in some of his campaigns that he did, he really was able to have, Kentucky punching above its weight in that regard, because, you know, Kentucky, would just put it in perspective, the population here in Kentucky gives us, we have a population that gives us 6 representatives in the House of Representatives compared to a state like California that has 54 representatives. So
0: wow, that's quite a big difference.
2: Yeah, so for every state gets 2 senators, but for for Kentucky, we're not certainly not the smallest state, but we're not anywhere in the larger state category either. And so it was a big deal to have Mitch McConnell as the Senate Majority Leader, and be able to have that much power as a representative of Kentucky.
3: And we mentioned that Hal Rogers got swept in with the Reagan landslide in 1980. Mm-hmm. Mitch McConnell got swept in the Reagan reelection in 1984. Mm-hmm. And if you go back to that race, really nobody really thought Mitch McConnell was going to win that race. The incumbent Democrat was in office and didn't take the race really seriously, and Mitch McConnell won that race in 1984 by less than 5,000 votes, but swept in and won that race and been in ever since.
0: The rest is history.
3: It just shows you how those close races, if you don't really take them seriously, anything can happen. And Senator McConnell capitalized on that apathy and won that race, and our longest serving senator. Yeah.
0: I mean, Kentucky's a special state. I'm partial to it, obviously, but we have a lot of good stuff going on, a lot of good momentum, and a lot of history. And so, yeah. Again, folks, we are just waiting. We're not just kind of killing time, filling time. We're just here hanging out as we're waiting to get more results right now on the board, the screen that they show us. We've just got 3 of 12 reporting.
2: Right.
0: And so that's not very much at all. We have already ran through those a couple times, and we're waiting. I kind of feel like it's all going to get dumped in here all at once, and we're going to have – 10 or 11 or 12 reporting, and we're going to be really throwing some big numbers at you.
2: I think we're
0: so
2: be
0: keep the volume turned up and keep hang with us here because it's going to get rowdy here pretty quick as they start bringing those. But they are waiting. They told us they're waiting, so that means we're waiting, and that means you are waiting. And we do appreciate you tuning in out there at 106.1 FM and 97.7 FM WTLO. You guys know WTLO been serving service since 1958. Talk about the history.
2: Oh, wow.
0: Yeah. A lot of history. A lot of history at WTLO, WTLO Road. I mean, we got the road named after us. And we got a guy bringing a flash drive in here right now.
2: I was going to say, we may be getting ready to hit something big here.
0: Something may be happening. Anytime I'm out and about, I talk to people about WTLO, and they're like, oh, yeah, you know, we used to go over there and sing country music, sing gospel music, and my brother's cousin used to work there. There's a lot of history there, we have been striving to preserve that history, archive. We've got files and photographs, and so we hope that WTLO can continue to be, you know, make it to that 100-year mark in 2058. This is not that far around the corner.
2: Not in the whole scheme of things. And, you know, it's really good to have that type of history and connection with the community too, to be able to say that. So, and it looks like we may have just jumped up to 8 of 12 reporting in once the
0: 8 of 12 comes reporting up. Now 8 of 12 precinct polling places reporting
3: up, and
0: here we go,
2: about 5897, so almost 6,000 votes ballots cast in this, and it looks like
3: the U.S. Senate race, Republican primary, Andy Barr 3,023, Daniel Cameron 1623, and everybody else. Right down there, and my guy coming in third still, George Washington with 79 votes. Let's go, George. But again, that race has already been called by the AP.
2: Right.
3: Andy Barr has been called the winner statewide of the U.S. Senate Republican primary as well.
2: And speaking of that, again, the AP has called the 5th Congressional District for Hal Rogers, the incumbent. But looking at the Pulaski County totals, we've got Kevin Smith. Let's see. He's got 539. And Hal Rogers way ahead of all the rest of them there at 4,026 is what is showing with the 8 of 12 reporting. Benjamin Hurley's 268. Jerry Lee Shelton at 108, and Brandon Monholland at 129. So pretty significant lead there.
3: That state rep race, 52nd district, again, just part of that district is in Pulaski County. And the Pulaski totals for Kevin Jones, 617, and Michael Jonah Neal at 273. That PBA race is really hot, and everybody is thinking about it. So 8 of 12 reporting, we got Jonathan Fox at 1569. We got John Haney at 1900 even, and Ryan Godby at 1572.
2: So even with that, nobody's taken off with that one at all.
0: Very
2: it's still
0: close,
2: pretty
0: very close,
2: close, yeah.
0: With 8 of 12 reporting.
2: Let's see, we've got the county judge executive race. Again, that's such an important office there. Stephen Sims at 748, William Martin Todd at 238, Clyde Strunk at 1,197, and, of course, the incumbent Marshall Todd at 2,950.
3: Yeah, so 57% of the vote so far for Marshall Todd.
0: With 5133 is the number of votes that have been cast with 8 of 12 reporting.
3: Yep. Uh-huh. County clerk, you got incumbent Tim Price at 3623 and Rachel Turner Littrell at 1418. So Tim Price taking in about 72% of the vote so far.
2: And that big sheriff race, Doug Nelson at 1,918, and Bobby Jones, 3,176. So that's, again, with about 5,000 votes being cast there.
3: For jailer, we got incumbent Anthony McCullum at 2,576. Hammond at 374. Thomas Stevens III at 176. Bobby Gum at 1,330. And Raymond... I don't know if it's J.R. or Junior Bates II at 5:49. So McCollum there pulling out a pretty big lead in that race.
0: And again, there with 5,005 votes cast so far with 8 of 12 reporting. So you said we're expecting 15,000?
3: Well, they said anywhere 10, between 12, 13,000. Hard
0: maybe.
3: To know.
0: So we're right about, lower. We're getting close to about halfway if we, if
3: yeah.
0: we, if
3: yeah,
0: we
3: but maybe. It may be a little bit less than that.
2: Yeah,
3: maybe.
2: Since we've got 8 of 12, it may be end up being a little bit less
3: that
2: than
3: corner
2: that.
3: Corner race went by, James.
2: Yeah, the corner down. Race. It's all right. The corner race, we got Tyler Hibbard at 1706, Joshua New at 1486. Mitchell Eggers at 203 and Danny Weddle at 1674. So again, that one's still shaping up to be pretty close with 5,000 votes in. The first magistrate district, the magistrate office, Jason Turpin, 1378, Anthony Garland, 274.
3: And that constable first district, Gary Harness, 411, Roger Morris, 235, J.E. Chaney, 325. Jeremy Puckett, 228, Leland Merrick Jr., 111, Patrick Butcher, 186.
2: The second magistral district magistrate office, Brian Kerrigan is 164, Tommy Wilson, 179, Gerald Smith at 636, Eugene Harness at 132, and Jeff Wilson at 285.
3: Yep. Magistrate third district, Joseph Lyons, 185, Jimmy Wilden, 297.
2: And again, Wilden's the incumbent in that race. Fourth district magistrate, Chad Girdler at 24, Keith Evan Jasper at 23, Michael R. Norman at 4, John Jack New at 403, and Mark Wayne Ranshaw at 258.
3: And again, Ranshaw is the incumbent and trailing John Jack New there in that race. Magistrate 5th District incumbent Mike Strunk, 387, and Chris McDonald, the challenger in that race, at 466. So again, Mike Strunk there, the incumbent trailing in that race, but we don't know where all the votes have come from.
2: Right.
3: They have 8 of 12 reporting. Still a close race there.
0: 853 cast on that.
3: Still a close race there.
0: 5th District.
3: Yep.
2: Yeah, and with the 5th District Constable, we've got Stephen J. Dalton at 98, Troy Hill at 234, Cody Weddle at 212, and Jared Coffey at 110. So that's only about 745 votes cast, but again, fairly close race is what it's looking at.
3: United States Senator on the Democrat primary, and again, this is a statewide race, and these are just Pulaski totals. Vincent Anthony Thompson, 25, Amy McGrath, 218, Dale Lewis Romans, 16, Charles Booker, 222, Pamela Stevenson, 29, Josh Blanton Sr., 11, and Logan Forsyth, 25. So only 4 votes in Pulaski separating Amy McGrath and Charles Booker there.
2: We thought that was going to be kind of a two-way, primarily two-way race there between those two. The rest of the candidates not quite up with those. The nonpartisan city council, Ward 6 in Somerset, Phyllis Lawson is at 66, Mike New is at 112, and Hobart Girdler is at 41.
3: And again, the top two there move on to November.
0: And that comes to the end of that report. Yes, we could run through that again maybe here in a second.
2: Mm-hmm.
0: It'll reload and get pushed up again. So 8 of 12 reporting.
2: And we're moving right along.
0: Let's hope they come in and bring those last 4 in here, and we're gonna and we can run through one final time with the final all 12 of 12.
2: There you go.
0: But we'll see. We'll see what happens. So that was a good update. Thank you guys very much.
2: And one of the interesting things we see when we're reading through those, and as Chris pointed out, we weren't quite sure if it's JR or Junior on the one candidate there. That's the thing is, if you have a nickname that most people know you by, you can file as a candidate with that because...
0: Yeah, we talked about this in our preview show.
2: What you file as a candidate.
3: It's Valerie Dr. Val.
2: Dr. Val.
0: I could run as Kevin the King of Thunder.
3: That's right.
2: Absolutely, as long as that's the way you filed. Yeah, as long as you filed that way. For example, I don't think I could think of it the last show, but we've got a candidate over in Clay County that... We had a crawdad, but...
3: Right,
2: he was from a past race.
3: This one's better.
2: This one, his name is Rabbit. He just has Rabbit in his last name on the ballot.
11: Rabbit.
2: So, yeah, as long as you file it that way, then that's the way they'll put it on the ballot for you.
0: Well, let's take another quick break then. We'll see what happens when we come back and see if we've got any more precincts reporting. Throw it back to the studio there. Mr. Gary Daniels, hold it down for us. You got yourself true. Yours truly, Kevin Wilson, alongside Chris Phillips and James Taylor. You're listening to Live Election Results Returns, May primary election, Somerset and Pulaski County. And we'll be right back.
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0: 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Kevin Wilson here with you, live on location, joined by Chris Phillips and James Taylor. Our broadcast is presented by Somerset Pulaski County Chamber of Commerce, and also brought to you by Faith Healthcare, Morrison High Slope Funeral Home, United Cumberland Bank, and Premier Properties of Lake Cumberland. We currently have 8 of 12 precincts reporting with about 5,000, around 5,000 countywide votes in most of the countywide races. And Chris and James, we got a couple tight races so far.
3: Yeah, that corner race, Tyler Hibbert is ahead by 34 votes over Danny Weddle. That's a really close race so far. We're trying to look at some of these vote totals.
2: Well, and I was going to say one of the things we're looking at here as far as the results that we've got in, they count absentee mail-in separate and then absentee walk-in separate as their own polling locations. And so we've got absentee mail-in, absentee walk-in, and then 6 of the actual voting centers that have reported.
0: Okay, so when I say 8 of 12, that's actually just 6 of 12 in-person voting places that have been reported. We've still got
2: Or will it be six of ten?
0: So there were ten. There were 10 polling places, right? Is that correct?
2: That's my understanding. You've got 10 voting centers, and then you've got absentee mail-in and absentee walk-in.
0: All right, we've got another stack of sheets coming out here, but I don't see the guy with the flash drive just yet. And we should be getting some updates on that pretty quick. And we'll see where we go, how many more polling places they can get in to us. Here and again, we want to thank Placer County Clerk's office doing a great job. They've got to set up a big TV screen out here in the hallway where we can see the numbers as they scroll, and they're also providing printouts for us. So
2: I was going to say on this printout, it looked that just got handed. Looks like there are 10 of 12 now in, and that is 9,935, according
0: We're getting somewhere now.
2: We're getting there.
0: All right.
2: So we, with that, if we've still got two outstanding locations, then we may hit right around that 12,000, 13,000, depending on how many we still got out. So, you know, we can look at starting with some of these more local races.
0: Yeah.
2: Starting with PVA, with 10 of 12 reporting in, Jonathan Fox at 2,563, John Richard Haney at 3,357, and Ryan Godby at 2,711. So that's with about 8,631 votes cast.
3: For County Judge Executive, Stephen Sims, 1,289, William Martin Todd, 394, Clyde Strunk, 2,020, and Marshall Todd, the incumbent, 5,088, and yeah, about 8,800 votes there.
2: And I was going to say, with 10 of 12 reporting, Marshall Todd's opened up quite a lead there. And again, he is the incumbent. Usually, the incumbent has an advantage in most races, but not always. The county clerk's office, incumbent Tim Price is at 6,219. Rachel Turner Littrell is at 2,438. And then again, we've got the sheriff's race, and Doug Nelson at 3,204, Bobby Jones at 5,514, and that's about 8,700 votes being cast so far in that.
3: The jailer's race, we got Anthony McCullum, the incumbent, at 4,936, Mark Hammond at 537, Thomas Stevens III at 228, Bobby Gum at 2,056. And Raymond J.R. Bates, the second, at 864. So Anthony McCullum there with almost 5,000 votes and 57% of the total.
2: All right. And so for that coroner's race, Tyler Hibbard is at 3,137. Joshua New at 2,480. Mitchell Eggers at 367, and Danny Weddle at 2,673.
3: So in that race, the last time we got the totals, Tyler Hibbard was up by just 34 votes, but now Tyler Hibbard has extended that lead to 464 votes.
2: So he's with 10 of 12 reporting.
3: Magistrate First District, Jason Turpin, the incumbent, 1,725, Anthony Garland at 340.
2: For constable for first magisterial district, we got Gary S. Harness at 549, Roger Morris at 272, J.E. Cheney at 420, Jeremy A. Puckett at 266, Leland Travis Merrick Jr., 136, and Patrick Butcher at 225, and that's with 1,800 votes.
3: For magistrate second district, and again, that's an open seat, you got Brian Kerrigan at 253, Tommy Wilson at 323, Gerald Smith at 1,021, Eugene Harness at 180, and Jeff Wilson at 523. Again, that puts Gerald Smith up by nearly 500 votes in that second magistral district.
2: For the third magistral district for magistrate, Joseph Lyons is 978, Jimmy Wilden, the incumbent, at 1,210. So that's with 2,188 votes cast in that one. Mm-hmm.
3: Fourth magistral district, we got Chad Girdler, 48, Keith Evan Jasper, 36, Michael Norman, 4, John Jack New, 617, and the incumbent, Mark Ranshaw, at 455. So again, you got The challenger there, Jack New, ahead 617 there so far, leading that race against the incumbent Mark Renshaw. Similar case in the Magistrate 5th District. You got incumbent Mike Strunk at 449, but you got the challenger Chris McDonald at 533. Again, you got the challenger leading the incumbent there in the 5th Magistral District, but we do have more vote to come, and those are both close races.
2: Yeah, and with the 5th District Constable, Stephen Dalton is at 120, Troy Hill 263, Cody Weddle at 238, and Jared Coffey at 121. And again, that's with 10 of 12 reporting in, and it looks like we may be getting ready to get 11 of 12, so another coming in.
0: Yeah, but he just-